Jose Cuervo, you are a friend of mine. That has been recorded by a number of different artists. That time, Shelley West on True Country, AM 540 KWMT. Paul Jackson back with you on a Thursday night. And let's hear from Pee Wee King, Slowpoke.

0: Barbara Fairchild with the Teddy Bear Song, True Country, AM 540 KWMT. And after a Fox Business Report, Reba McEntire and Linda Davis team up together.
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5: The major averages ending mix with the Dow down sharply as the Iran ceasefire deal unravels. But the tech-heavy Nasdaq managed to eke out a gain, a rally in semiconductor-related stocks, cushioning Wednesday's losses. Surging oil prices are driving inflation fears, with West Texas Intermediate crude settling near $74 a barrel. Minutes from Kevin Warsh's first Federal Reserve policy meeting were released on Wednesday afternoon and revealed that policymakers remain conflicted and uncertain about the best path forward, with much of the direction hinging on how events in the Middle East unfold. The Dow down 577 points, the Nasdaq up 52, S&P 500 down 21. After the bell, Levi Strauss reporting second quarter earnings and revenue that beat projections and again raised its full year outlook, but its stock is dropping after hours. That's your Fox Business Report. I'm Hillary Barsky, invested in you.
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0: 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Paul Jackson with a reminder for you that tomorrow night is the 250th celebration of America that's going to be going on at Oleson Park Music Pavilion with the gates opening at 6:30, show at 7:30, fireworks around 9:45. And all proceeds from this event will go toward Swingin' for Soldiers, F-O-R-E. 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
8: Here's the AM 540 KWMT weatherology forecast. Lows level off around 64. Tonight, under mainly clear skies, northeasterly winds around 5 miles per hour. Cloudy skies with a few peaks of sun tomorrow. Daytime highs approaching 84. Partly cloudy skies tomorrow night. Lows level off around 64. Highs around 86 Saturday, under partly cloudy skies. 88 Sunday. From the Weatherology Weather Center, I'm staff meteorologist Laura Walkley. Right now, it's 82 degrees.
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0: 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George Strait started the set with Carrying Your Love With Me, and then the Forrester Sisters, I'd Choose You Again. Here comes Homecoming from Tom T. Hall.
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0: Tom T. Hall music for you on AM 540 KWMT True Country. And after the break, Montgomery Gentry's Hillbilly Shoes is coming up. We did, over the 4th of July weekend, have a winner in the Sand Construction Key to Adventure Contest. It was hidden at the Harlan Rogers Sports Complex and found by a young lady there, and they sent in a picture. We have also awarded them with a $25 gas certificate besides the four tickets to Adventureland that are the main prize on the contest, and we'll get another key hidden out there and start giving you some clues here on the evening show from KWMT for the Sand Construction Key to Adventure Contest.
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WMT. The music continues with Kenny Rogers and Sheena Easton. We've got tonight, thanks for joining me, Paul Jackson, on KWMT for a Thursday night.

0: However, the Labor Department's June employment report found job growth slowed last month to just 57,000. And though the unemployment rate declined to 4.3%, that was attributed to people leaving the workforce.
1: Fox's Jeannie Casola. Wall Street stocks eased after 2 days of U.S. strikes in Iran. The Dow added 139. The Nasdaq gained 336. The S&P plus 60. Oil prices gave back much of their gains from yesterday, closing at just over $71 a barrel. I'm Lee Silicera. This is Fox News.
2: Here's the AM 540 KWMT weatherology forecast. Lows dip down to about 64. Tonight, under mainly clear skies, winds out of the northeast, around 5 miles per hour. Daytime highs approaching 84. Tomorrow, mainly cloudy skies expected. Lows dip down to about 64. Tomorrow night, partly cloudy skies. A mix of clouds and sun. Saturday, with highs around 86. 88 Sunday. From the Weatherology Weather Center, I'm staff meteorologist Laura Lockwood. Currently 81.
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I have this dance for the rest of my life. Ann Murray and that rich voice. AM 540 KWMT, Paul Jackson with you. 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
1: 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To the
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8: I'm Taylor Riggs, and this is the Fox Business Report. The major averages ending mix with the Dow down sharply as the Iran ceasefire deal unravels. But the tech-heavy Nasdaq managed to eke out a gain, a rally in semiconductor-related stocks, cushioning Wednesday's losses. Surging oil prices are driving inflation fears, with West Texas Intermediate crude settling near $74 a barrel. Minutes from Kevin Warsh's first Federal Reserve policy meeting were released on Wednesday afternoon and revealed that policymakers remain conflicted and uncertain about the best path forward, with much of the direction hinging on how events in the Middle East unfold. The Dow down 577 points, the Nasdaq up 52, S&P 500 down 21. After the bell, Levi Strauss reporting second quarter earnings and revenue that beat projections and again raised its full year outlook, but its stock is dropping after hours. That's your Fox Business Report. I'm Hillary Barsky, invested in you.
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Holden Heaven with Tracy Bird, AM 540 KWMT. Paul Jackson, thanks for riding along here on a Thursday night as I bring you some John Michael Montgomery music. I swear.

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1: Here's the AM 540 KWMT weatherology forecast. Lows dip down to about 64. Tonight, under mainly clear skies, winds out of the northeast, around 5 miles per hour. Daytime highs approaching 84. Tomorrow, mainly cloudy skies expected. Lows dip down to about 64. Tomorrow night, partly cloudy skies. A mix of clouds and sun. Saturday, with highs around 86. 88 Sunday. From the Weatherology Weather Center, I'm staff meteorologist Laura Lockwood. Currently 81.
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That time, John Conley with In My Eyes. And in fact, let's double up on the legendary artists Ray Price and Wasted Words.

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0: 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A double play there with Brooks and Dunn, I Can't Get Over You. Alan Jackson before that, Mercury Blues, and now David Frizzell music for you.
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0: A five-year period begins with their full-time enrollment of the or the academic year following their 19th birthday, whichever occurs first, with limited exceptions. June is often a big month for home sales, but this year the month was weaker than May.
1: There's a disappointing reading on the housing market for June. The National Association of Realtors says existing home sales declined last month, down 2.4%. Home prices rose to a record, and mortgage rates were higher. The U.S. median sales price rose in June to $440,600. Even though sales were down for the month, June existing home sales were at higher levels than a year ago. Jenny Coselda, Fox News.
0: U.S. applications for jobless aid the week ending July 4th ticked down by 2,000 to 215,000. That's according to the Labor Department. I'm Lisa Lucera. This is Fox News.
2: Here's the AM 540 KWMT weatherology forecast. Lows dip down to about 64. Tonight, under mainly clear skies, winds out of the northeast, around 5 miles per hour. Daytime highs approaching 84. Tomorrow, mainly cloudy skies expected. Lows dip down to about 64. Tomorrow night, partly cloudy skies. A mix of clouds and sun Saturday, with highs around 86. 88 Sunday. From the Weatherology Weather Center, I'm staff meteorologist Laura Lockwood. Right now, 75.
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Ricky Skaggs music, True Country, AM 540 KWMT. Paul Jackson into the final hour for a Thursday night, and I'm losing my mind over you. I can't sleep at night. Here is Al Dexter.

0: three legends of country music right there. Ricky Skaggs first, and then Al Dexter and Tanya Tucker, Blood Red and Going Down. 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A Fox Business Report is coming up, and then Winona.
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7: I'm Taylor Riggs, and this is the Fox Business Report. The major averages ending mixed with the Dow down sharply as the Iran ceasefire deal unravels. But the tech-heavy Nasdaq managed to eke out a gain, a rally in semiconductor-related stocks, cushioning Wednesday's losses. Surging oil prices are driving inflation fears, with West Texas Intermediate crude settling near $74 a barrel. Minutes from Kevin Warsh's first Federal Reserve policy meeting were released on Wednesday afternoon and revealed that policymakers remain conflicted and uncertain about the best path forward, with much of the direction hinging on how events in the Middle East unfold. The Dow down 577 points, the Nasdaq up 52, S&P 500 down 21. After the bell, Levi Strauss reporting second quarter earnings and revenue that beat projections and again raised its full year outlook, but its stock is dropping after hours. That's your Fox Business Report. I'm Hillary Barsky, invested in you.
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0: Country, AM 540 KWMT. Paul Jackson with a reminder, if you're into doing fun runs, there is an important one coming up a week from Saturday. Registration at 9 o'clock in the morning at Kennedy Park, and then the race begins at 10. It's One Vision Fort Dodge's Color Run, and it's $35 to get signed up. 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The proceeds from this event go toward One Vision's Special Needs Fund, which helps individuals with disabilities access opportunities and support that might not otherwise be within their reach. That's a week from Saturday, the One Vision Fort Dodge Color Run at Kennedy Park, registration starting at 9.
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3: Here's the AM 540 KWMT weatherology forecast. We'll dip down to about 64 tonight under mainly clear skies. Winds out of the northeast, around 5 miles per hour. Daytime highs approaching 84 tomorrow. Mainly cloudy skies expected. We'll dip down to about 64 tomorrow night. Partly cloudy skies. A mix of clouds and sun Saturday with highs around 86. 88 Sunday. From the Weatherology Weather Center, I'm staff meteorologist Laura Lockwood. Right now, 75.
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Better as a Memory, Kenny Chesney. Before that, More Than a Memory from Garth Brooks. And now Dan Seals with Addicted. Paul Jackson going to be packing out of here in a few minutes. Thanks for joining me on a Thursday night. We'll see you again tomorrow after Tim Dale Eicher at 7 o'clock. Tim Dale on from 2 to 7.

left home when I was three, and he didn't leave much to Ma and me, just this old guitar and an empty bottle of booze. Now, I don't blame him because he run and hid, but the meanest thing that he ever did was before he left, he went and named me Sue. Well, he must have thought that it was quite a joke, and it got a lot of laughs from lots of folks. Seems I had to fight my whole life through. Some gal would giggle and I'd get red, and some guy'd laugh and I'd bust his head. I'll tell you, life ain't easy for a boy named Sue.

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And I knew that scar on his cheek and his evil eye. 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And I said, my name is Sue!

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I tell you, I've fought tougher men, but I really can't remember when. He kicked like a mule and he bit like a crocodile. I heard him laugh and then I heard him cussing. He went for his gun and I pulled mine first. He stood there looking at me and I saw him smile. He said, son, this world is rough, and if a man's gonna make it, he's gotta be tough. And I know I wouldn't be there to help you along. So I give you that name and I said goodbye. I knew you'd have to get tough or die. And it's that name that helped to make you strong. Yeah. He said, now you just fought one hell of a fight, and I know you

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And if I ever have a son, I think I'm gonna name him Bill or George, anything but Sue. I still ain't that man.

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9: The major averages ending mixed with the Dow down sharply as the Iran ceasefire deal unravels. But the tech-heavy Nasdaq managed to eke out a gain, a rally in semiconductor-related stocks, cushioning Wednesday's losses. Surging oil prices are driving inflation fears, with West Texas Intermediate crude settling near $74 a barrel. Minutes from Kevin Warsh's first Federal Reserve policy meeting were released on Wednesday afternoon and revealed that policymakers remain conflicted and uncertain about the best path forward, with much of the direction hinging on how events in the Middle East unfold. The Dow down 577 points, the Nasdaq up 52, S&P 500 down 21. After the bell, Levi Strauss reporting second quarter earnings and revenue that beat projections and again raised its full year outlook, but its stock is dropping after hours. That's your Fox Business Report. I'm Hillary Barsky, invested in you.
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4: Here's the AM 540 KWMT weatherology forecast. Lows dip down to about 64. Tonight, under mainly clear skies, winds out of the northeast, around 5 miles per hour. Daytime highs approaching 84. Tomorrow, mainly cloudy skies expected. Lows dip down to about 64. Tomorrow night, partly cloudy skies. A mix of clouds and sun. Saturday, with highs around 86. 88 Sunday. From the Weatherology Weather Center, I'm staff meteorologist Laura Lockwood. Right now, 75.
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nor river should find me say, whoa. He'd wipe his brow and lean back in the range and talk about a place he's gonna go. He'd say, one of these days, I'm gonna climb that mountain, walk up there among them clouds where the cotton's high and the corns are growing and they ain't no

0: old Rivers died. Sitting here now in this new plowed earth, trying to find me a little shade. With the sun beating down across the fields, I see that mule, old Rivers, and me. Now, one of these days, I'm gonna climb that mountain, walk up there among them clouds, where the cotton's high and the corns are growing, and there ain't no fields to plow. With the sun beating down across the fields, I see that mule, old Rivers, and me.
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1: Here's the AM 540 KWMT weatherology forecast. Mainly clear overnight with a low of 64. Northeasterly winds around 5 miles per hour. High temperatures reach up to 84 with fog in spots early Friday, mainly cloudy skies. Lows dip down to about 64 Friday night. Highs around 86 Saturday under partly cloudy skies. 88 Sunday. From the Weatherology Weather Center, I'm staff meteorologist Lua Lockwood. Currently, it's 70 degrees.
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1: Here's the AM 540 KWMT weatherology forecast. Lows dip down to about 64 overnight under mainly clear skies. Northerly winds around 5 miles per hour. Cloudy skies with a few peaks of sun Friday. Daytime highs approaching 84. Lows dip down to about 64 Friday night. Partly cloudy skies. That's your updated forecast brought to you by Quickstar, supporting local weather in communities across the state. Right now, it's 70 degrees.
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0: The Democratic establishment just wanted him out.
1: Fox's Alexis McAdams. A federal planning commission has given preliminary approval to the massive 250-foot triumphal arch proposed by President Trump.
2: The National Capital Planning Commission agreed to give preliminary approval to plans for a 250-foot triumphal arch near Arlington National Cemetery. Ahead of the vote, dozens of residents voiced opposition to the project, arguing the arch would block views from the cemetery and ruin the D.C. skyline. Final approval could come as soon as September when the commission next meet, but members say they still want information on the arch's violation of the city's height law restricting how tall structures can be. Administration attorneys have argued the law does not apply to federal buildings. At the White House, Jared Halpern, Fox News.
1: It's official. Palm Beach International Airport's got a new name. It's now Donald J. Trump International Airport. The rebrand has been linked to the president's deep ties to the area, including his repeated presence at the airport and his Mar-a-Lago estate, which is located just a few miles away. However, the three-letter airport code that passengers most often see, which is currently PBI, will not change to DJT until August 18th. I'm Ted Lindner. This is Fox News.
3: Here's the AM 540 KWMT weatherology forecast. Lows dip down to about 64. Overnight, under mainly clear skies, northerly winds around 5 miles per hour. Cloudy skies with a few peaks of sun Friday. Daytime highs approaching 84. Lows dip down to about 64. Friday night, partly cloudy skies. That's your updated forecast brought to you by Quickstar, supporting local weather in communities across the state. Currently, it's 68 degrees.
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1: Here's the AM 540 KWMT weatherology forecast. Lows dip down to about 64 overnight under mainly clear skies. Northerly winds around 5 miles per hour. Cloudy skies with a few peaks of sun Friday. Daytime highs approaching 84. Lows dip down to about 64 Friday night. Partly cloudy skies. That's your updated forecast brought to you by Quickstar, supporting local weather in communities across the state. Currently, it's 68 degrees.
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1: Here's the AM 540 KWMT weatherology forecast. Lows level off around 63 overnight under partly cloudy skies, northerly winds around 5 miles per hour. Cloudy skies with a few peaks of sun Friday. High temperatures reach up to 85. Lows level off around 65 Friday night, partly cloudy skies. From the Weatherology Weather Center, I'm meteorologist Jennifer Vujicic. Right now, 66.
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1: Here's the AM 540 KWMT weatherology forecast. Lows level off around 63 overnight under partly cloudy skies, northerly winds around 5 miles per hour. Cloudy skies with a few peaks of sun Friday. High temperatures reach up to 85. Lows level off around 65 Friday night, partly cloudy skies. From the Weatherology Weather Center, I'm meteorologist Jennifer Wojcicki. Right now, it's 64 degrees.
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0: Here's the AM 540 KWMT weatherology forecast. Lows of aloft around 63 overnight under partly cloudy skies, northerly winds around 5 miles per hour. Cloudy skies with a few peaks of sun Friday. High temperatures reach up to 85. Lows of aloft around 65 Friday night, partly cloudy skies. From the Weatherology Weather Center, I'm meteorologist Jennifer Vujicki. Right now, it's 64 degrees.
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1: Here's the AM 540 KWMT weatherology forecast. Cloudy skies with a few peaks of sun, with fog and spots early today, with daytime highs approaching 85. Northeasterly winds around 5 miles per hour. Lows dip down to about 65, with fog and spots tonight, partly cloudy skies. Mainly clear, with fog early tomorrow, highs level off around 87. From the Weatherology Weather Center, I'm meteorologist Jennifer Vujicki. Currently, it's 63 degrees.
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0: Here's the AM 540 KWMT weatherology forecast. Cloudy skies with a few peaks of sun, with fog in spots early today, with daytime highs approaching 85. Northeasterly winds around 5 miles per hour. Lows dip down to about 65, with fog in spots tonight, partly cloudy skies. Mainly clear, with fog early tomorrow, highs level off around 87. From the Weatherology Weather Center, I'm meteorologist Jennifer Wojcicki. Currently, it's 63 degrees.
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0: under his keyboard. Twiggs finally saw Robinson in person the next day. Twiggs says while Robinson talked about politics, he did not specifically mention Kirk before the day of the shooting.
1: Usually if he did talk about politics stuff, it was relating to Trump or current like policies being issued or voted on.
0: Twiggs also testified that before the shooting, Robinson was trying to get a hold of a rifle.
2: Fox's Claudia Cowan. A ban on semi-automatic weapons in Illinois is upheld by a federal appeals court, overturning a lower court ruling that is unconstitutional. An AI chatbot gets an update.
3: GPT 5.6 is the latest model for OpenAI's signature artificial intelligence. The Trump administration pushed OpenAI not to immediately release it to the world, citing security concerns. The company agreed to let the U.S. government have exclusive use of the model for 2 weeks. So what's 5.6 do? OpenAI says it can take information from your most used apps and create a slew of finished products on your behalf, such as documents, spreadsheets, and presentations, even web apps. It also connects to Google's productivity suite and even office tools like Slack. Eben Brown, Fox News.
2: European Union's demanding that parent company Meta redesign addictive Instagram and Facebook features that violate EU social media laws. I'm Chris Foster, Fox News.
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5: It's time to take a look at the closing markets for Thursday, July 9th. Corn and soybean markets headed lower Thursday, with traders seemingly unimpressed by the soybean export sales reported in the week ended July 2nd and ahead of Friday's WASDE reports, which may temporarily show increased soybean supplies incoming for fall 2026. Corn futures were caught between bearish influence from profit-taking in European futures, down for a third straight session, and higher wheat markets, as well as a two-week forecast for the United States Corn Belt, calling for above-average temperatures and sporadic rainfall. Wheat futures were supported Thursday in anticipation of bullish fundamental changes in Friday's WASDE report, both domestically and internationally. In outside markets, energy markets were lower Thursday despite the situation in the Middle East, remaining at its most tense point in weeks. Over on the Chicago Board of Trade, July corn closed down 7 at 427 and 3 quarters, September down 3 and a half at 431 and a half, December down 4 and a quarter at 452. July soybeans down 15 and a quarter at 1179 and 3 quarters, September down 13 and a half at 1170, November down 10 and 3 quarters at 1181 and a half. July wheat up 11 and 3 quarters at 611 and a quarter. December up 10 and 3 quarters at 634. And now taking a look over at the livestock side of things. Unfortunately, the live cattle complex lacked technical and fundamental support on Thursday, leaving the contracts to continue to scale lower. Some light cash cattle trade had begun to develop, as a handful of cattle have traded at $248 in Texas. However, not enough have sold to say any sort of trend has been solidified just yet. Bids of $248 are also noted in Kansas, and bids of $393 have surfaced in Nebraska. August live cattle closed down 237 at 235.25, October down 195 at 231.60, December down 210 at 231.55. Sadly, the higher momentum the feeder cattle contracts had through Wednesday's close ran dry on Thursday as the market was back to following the live cattle contracts lower. August feeders closed down 590 at 356.15, September down 565 at 353. The lean hog contracts continued to trade mixed on Thursday, with the deferred contracts more confident in the market's outlook than the nearby contracts. July lean hogs closed down 17 at 94.32, August down 150 at 98.15, and October up 12 at 85.65. This was a look at the closing markets for Thursday, July 9th. Keeping an eye on the ag news, markets, and weather so you don't have to. I'm Helena McNamee, KWMT.
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0: Country, 540 KWMT, Charlie Daniels Band, Long-Haired Country Boy, 618 on their Friday, and TGIF. We made it through another work week. Well, we haven't made it through the work week yet, but it's fast approaching, so congratulate yourself. 64 right now, may see some light fog and patchy fog in certain areas, but that'll burn off a little later today. Partly cloudy and 85 today. Calm wind, going to be perfect actually. Tonight, patchy fog after 3 a.m., partly cloudy down to 65 tomorrow. Mostly sunny, 87, upper 80s for Sunday. Monday starts a whole week of 90s and hot and humid. Yeah. Swamp butt alerts will probably be issued next week for sure.
1: 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This is Rick telling you about another Pocahontas Machinic Assignment Auction that will be held on Wednesday, August 12th at 8 a.m. in Pocahontas, Iowa. 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

0: I'm Stuart Varney, and this is the Fox Business Report.
1: Investors are bracing today for a major stock launch and the first airline earnings for the spring quarter. D.R. Barton, principal at Woodshaw Financial, is expecting a hit-or-miss earnings season.
2: Just like last quarter, a lot of big, big, big winners and a few big, big, big losers, and it's going to be a stock picker's market. I think we have to stay the course through it, though, because on average, I think everything's going to be up. It's just not going to be the smooth ride that we would all love.
1: Delta Airlines reports earnings today. Investors will be looking for Delta's forecast. Chipmaker SK Hynix, based in South Korea, is expected to start trading in the U.S. today on the NASDAQ. The listing will make it easier for U.S. investors to access the company. That's your Fox Business Report. I'm Jenny Coselna. Invested in you.
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6: 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This is Rick telling you about another Pocahontas Machinic Assignment Auction that will be held on Wednesday, August 12th at 8 a.m. in Pocahontas, Iowa. 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

Century 540 KWMT, David Houston, have a little faith. 639, mostly cloudy right now, 64 degrees. Well, tonight's the night. Brady O'Brien presents Rockin' in the Park, 250th celebration of America. Going on tonight, Olson Park Music Pavilion. 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Going to have many artists, including Alyssa Albee, Mason O'Brien, Eric Lee, and many, many more. Going to be a fun night, and all the proceeds will go to Swinging for Soldiers. So, going to be a fun night, great event, beautiful night to go see some live music. Get out and enjoy it. Reba, it's the night the lights went out in Georgia, and you're listening to True Country 540 KWMT.

0: drying out is expected in the Corn Belt come next week. Good morning. You're listening to the American Ag Network. I'm Susan Littlefield with the news of agriculture. So a heat dome is moving northward from Southern California to the Dakotas and the Corn Belt, bringing with it temperatures more than 10 degrees above average over the next several days. Jesse Allen has more.
1: AccuWeather senior meteorologist Chad Merrill says the operative words for next week are hot and dry.
2: The time frame for the main agricultural areas to see this heat with temperatures mid-90s or greater would be Monday through Friday of next week. And we'll likely see at least 3 days, and we'll likely see very little in the way of rainfall.
1: By the end of July, Merrill expects to see a degradation in the crop conditions, but nothing catastrophic.
2: The report next week will probably be similar to this week. It'll be the report following that at the very end of July, where we are going to see some of that percentages drop, the good and excellent percentage, the fair and the poor condition. That being said, this is not going to be disastrous for the Corn Belt region, but it's going to dry things out pretty quickly, and we are going to see some impacts from it. It would be a lot worse if we were going into July with a deficit of rain and a drought in that area.
1: And Merrill says the heat could also take a human toll, so folks are encouraged to take frequent breaks and drink plenty of fluids. I'm Jesse Allen reporting.
0: Thanks so much, Jesse. United Sorghum Checkoff Program Executive Director Norma Ritz-Johnson has informed the organization's board of directors of her decision to retire from that role at the end of this year. Following a distinguished career in agriculture, organizational management, and community leadership, Johnson became the third executive director in January of 21, many praising her work that benefited the organizations for the sorghum industry. This is the American Ag Network.
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0: The National Dairy Farmers Assurance Responsible Management, or FARM program, is seeking producer feedback on proposed updates to its animal care and workforce development standards. The open comment period runs through October 2nd, allowing dairy farmers and other industry stakeholders to weigh in before new standards are finalized for version 2028. Farmer involvement is critical, they say, to ensuring program standards are practical and achievable. A coalition of labor unions, nonprofit organizations, and local governments are asking a federal judge to block USDA's planned reorganization, arguing the changes would significantly reduce the agency's ability to serve farmers and rural communities. Reuters said that the lawsuit challenges USDA's plan to reallocate more than 2,500 Washington-based employees to regional offices across the country. Plaintiffs argue many workers will choose to resign rather than relocate. This is the American Ag Network.
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1: It's time to take a look at the early word on those grain markets. On Thursday, September corn dropped 3.5 cents, November soybeans dropped 10¾ cents, and September Kansas City wheat rose 9 cents. Soybean, soft red winter wheat, hard red winter wheat, and hard red spring wheat basis strengthened on Thursday, while corn basis weakened. Traders pushed corn and soybean markets lower on Thursday due to unimpressive weekly export sales. Additionally, positioning occurred ahead of Friday's USDA monthly data dump, which could show a building of supplies. Wheat traders expect bullish domestic and global changes in the report. Friday's session will center around the 11 a.m. Central Standard Time release of the July WASDE and crop production reports from the USDA. After the close, the CFTC will release the weekly commitment of traders report at 2:30 p.m. Central Standard Time. Corn futures are down 3¾ cents early Friday, with the December contract at $4.49 per bushel. The national average basis for corn was 1 cent weaker at 29 cents under the September futures contract, and the DTN National Corn Index was down 4 cents at $4.03. Soybean futures are down 8¾ cents early Friday, with the November contract at $11.74 per bushel. The national average basis for soybeans was 2 cents stronger at 45 cents under the August futures, while the DTN National Soybean Index was down 14 cents at $11.32. On Thursday, the USDA announced fresh soybean sales to China totaling 136,000 metric tons for the 2026-27 marketing year. Also, 120,000 metric tons of soybeans for delivery to unknown destinations during the 2026-27 marketing year. September Kansas City wheat is down 6 cents early Friday, and September Chicago wheat is down 5¾ cents. For our next extended market update, make sure to listen in at 8:05 for our livestock market analysis. You can also tune in every hour at the top of the hour to hear how those markets are doing. With KWMT, I'm Helena McNamee.
2: I'm Joe Jaden with the Connoisseur Media Sports Update. Yesterday in a game heard on Sunny 99.7, the third-ranked Class 1A St. Edmund softball team completed a rain-suspended rout of AGWSR 10-0 in a Class 1A Region 3 quarterfinal game. Rihanna Myers was 3-for-3, scored 3 runs, drove in 3, had a home run and 2 doubles. Faith Sherbin was 3-for-3, scored 3 runs, drove in 2. She hit a home run. Jade Rock had 2 hits. Torin Helly with a complete game 4-inning 2-hitter. She struck out 6. The Gales are now 23-9 on the season. They're going to play 17-5 Collins Maxwell this evening at home in a semifinal game at 7 o'clock. Pre-game coverage at 6:40 on Sunday 99.7. Gales coach Bill Sherbin talked about Collins Maxwell.
3: Well, Collins Maxwell's got a history of always being successful down there. So I think they only got 5 losses on the year. So to go through the course of a season and only have 5 losses, you're doing pretty well. Well-coached team. Coach Hogue's been around there for years. So it's going to be a good game, and we're going to have to play top-notch and do what we need to do to pull away a win.
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0: True Country, 540 KWMT, Joe Nichols, Tequila Mixer, clothes fall off, 721. Partly cloudy, 64 degrees, looking for a high of 84 later on today. Upper 80s for the weekend, 90s starting on Monday. Well, as you probably know, Taylor Swift and Travis Kelce got married last weekend, and a website claims the wedding cost between $20 million and $30 million. I don't think her dad paid for it, but, you know, she's got enough money. $20 to $30 million. $5 to $10 million just for renting Madison Square Garden, including several days for load-in and load-out, plus infrastructure to transform the venue into the princess castle she wanted, I guess. $5 million minimum for decor, flower arrangements, draping, and carpet installation. $2.5 million to $3 million for catering and logistics for about 1,100 guests. And the most important number of the night, way over 15. Way over 15. 1-5. Yeah, the number of beers Jason Kelce had that night. He also called the wedding great and a good time. So, I'm going to bite my tongue when I think about it, but hey, Sonny James coming around the corner. That's pretty cool.
1: Hit 25, hit 11, and 30, 30, 30. This is Rick telling you about another Pocahontas Machinic Assignment Auction that will be held on Wednesday, August 12th at 8 a.m. in Pocahontas, Iowa. We're starting certain items on July 6th until we are full. 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Thank you.
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0: USDA row crop reports actually give us an insight into farm economy. Good morning. You're listening to the American Ag Network. I'm Susan Littlefield with the news of agriculture. So first, the USDA's June acreage report. It showed minor shifts in planting with fewer corn acres and more soybeans. Faith Parham is an economist at the American Farm Bureau Federation and said farmers also planted less wheat.
1: And a lot less wheat than expected. We did kind of see in the March intentions report that wheat was going to be lower this year, and that held true. All of this kind of shows how cost of production shifts planting over time. I will say that originally we thought that there was going to be a large shift to soybeans because of the cost of fertilizer, and it really wasn't that big of a shift.
0: And Parham said that farmers and economists will get more information soon from the July WASDE report.
1: The WASDE will provide us a new update on what global supplies look like, as well as what domestic supplies may look like with these new acreage numbers and what we think farm prices will look like. So it'll be a good overall look at the state of the row crop market specifically.
0: And the fertilizer prices did play a role in switching to beans.
1: Some probably switched and planted a little bit more soybeans than they were thinking, but nothing too drastic. I think we might have seen some reduction in acreage, but again, nothing too drastic. What we'll really look to now is what the fall fertilizer markets look like. With the conflict still ongoing, there'll be a lot of volatility into that fall application period.
0: Comments with Faith Parham of Farm Bureau. By the way, July WASDE report out at 11 o'clock today. 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
0: USDA meteorologist Brad Rippey notes the extent of extreme and exceptional drought coverage in several states west of the Mississippi River as of July 7th.
4: We still have 23 of our 48 states in the continental United States that are experiencing some degree of extreme or exceptional drought, D3 or D4. Of the 11 western states, 10 of them have some degree of D3 or D4. We see more than 40% of Wyoming, 45% is the exact number, in D3 to D4, 44% of Colorado, 41% of Utah, Idaho at 32%, Oregon at 20%, and let's not forget New Mexico in the south, 36% coverage of D3 to D4, and Nevada coming in at 16%. As we move to the Great Plains, there has been some significant improvement in some areas, but we still see D3 to D4 coverage of 26% in Nebraska, 16% in Oklahoma. We still see coverage greater than 10% D3 to D4 in North Carolina, very close to 50%, 26% coverage of extreme to exceptional drought in Virginia, 25% in South Carolina, 16% in Florida.
0: That is USDA meteorologist Brad Rippey. USDA is making significant improvements to its disaster assistance and commodity loan programs. FSA is enhancing ELAP along with LFP, LIP, and the TAP program. More information through the Farm and Ranch Media mobile app. This is the American Ag Network.
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2: Watch your back. I'm Chris Foster, Fox News. President Trump is warned Iran is working on an assassination plot. Fox's Tanya J. Powers reports.
3: Reported intelligence coming from Israel suggests Iran had developed a new plan to assassinate President Donald Trump, according to the Wall Street Journal. For years, Iran has vowed to retaliate against Trump for the 2020 U.S. strike that killed Islamic Revolutionary Guard Corps General Qasem Soleimani. But a fresh plan would mark an escalation in the longstanding threats. The warning follows days of massive memorial ceremonies for Iran's Supreme Leader Ayatollah Khamenei, who was killed in U.S. airstrikes in late February. Some mourners threw stones at a billboard showing Trump with a bullet aimed at his head, while others held placards that said, "Kill Trump" in English.
2: No new U.S. military strikes were reported in Iran after two nights of them and retaliatory strikes in the region from Iran. A bipartisan housing affordability bill becomes law tonight, with or without the president's signature, unless he vetoes it. The 10-day window for that closes at midnight. He canceled the signing ceremony last month, demanding that Congress also pass new voting laws, the SAVE Act. Victor Marks is declared the winner of the Republicans' primary for governor in Colorado.
4: Marks, a Marine Corps veteran, defeating State Senator Barbara Kirkmeyer, posted a video to social media with this to say to his supporters.
5: Thank you to every voter, volunteer, and supporter who helped us get here. And to those of you who supported someone else in the primary, I want you to hear me clearly. There's a place for you in this campaign.
4: The Colorado gubernatorial primary was held on June 30th, but all of the counties took days to report their final results. Sue Guzman, Fox News.
2: Chula Vista, California man has been convicted of murdering his wife and mother of their three children. Larry Millette denies any involvement in his wife Maya's disappearance 5 years ago. No body's ever been found. Prosecutors got a conviction on circumstantial evidence. America's listening to Fox News.
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2: Pentagon has just announced that it's lifted the South Carolina National Guard suspension of 8 Apache helicopter pilots who were grounded after a 4th of July flyover.
11: Their low pass during the Salute from the Shore event went viral on social media. The Guard says the suspension is a routine, non-disciplinary measure while it reviews the aircraft's flight profile. But the decision has drawn criticism from Republican lawmakers who say the pilots should be commended for the display rather than grounded. Officials are reportedly investigating after a complaint was made following the flyover.
2: Is up at the White House as renovation work ordered by President Trump continues.
12: A tarp that is illustrated as the White House North Portico is covering up scaffolding as part of renovation work on the Executive Mansion. A White House official says the North Portico columns are currently undergoing standard restoration and stone repair. The North Portico is viewable from Pennsylvania Avenue. It's the latest project undertaken during President Trump's second term, which also includes the demolition of the White House East Wing to make room for a large ballroom. President Trump has also announced plans for a large granite helipad on the South Lawn to accommodate more powerful helicopters used as Marine One. At the White House, Jared Halpern, Fox News.
2: The arrest and mass deportation of Afghans living in Pakistan without a visa starts today.
13: This decision comes as Pakistan and Afghanistan trade fire over the Afghan Taliban government allegedly harboring terrorists, something they deny. Afghanistan is in the grip of a deep humanitarian crisis. According to the UN World Food Programme, more than 17 million Afghans are food insecure, while the country's absorbing tens of thousands of people returning from Pakistan. Many have lived there for decades and returned to their birthplace with few prospects.
2: Fox's Jonathan Savage. Tech stock futures are down today. The broader S&P index, though, is looking at a winning week. I'm Chris Foster, Fox News.
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14: It's time to take a look at the early word on those livestock markets. Early cattle trade held some optimism that cash trade would not be as low as some had feared. However, that was not the case, as Southern Live Cattle traded $7 lower and Northern Dress traded $10 lower. The downward trend in cattle remains intact, with further liquidation possible. Box beef prices were mixed, with choice down 39 cents and select up 40 cents. Feedlots face a decision whether they will sell the cattle that they intend to sell this week or hold for another week and risk possible lower prices next week as well. Packers may be able to surround themselves with more cattle this week to increase their leverage next week. Pork cutout values have been trending higher and have provided support to the market. Hogs may have finally found the support that had been anticipated for quite some time. Hog slaughter has been strong, indicating good demand. Cash has been slowly improving, but packers have not had to be very aggressive to purchase what they require to maintain the slaughter pace. The National Daily Direct Afternoon Hog Report showed cash down 74 cents on Thursday. However, pork cutout values increased by 65 cents. Hog futures have developed an upward trend. For our next extended market update, make sure to listen in at 9:05 for our opening market analysis. You can also tune in every hour at the top of the hour to hear how those markets are doing. With KWMT, I'm Helena McNamee.
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0: degrees. Partly sunny out there, looking for a high of 83 later on today. Some random facts to help you ease into your Friday work day, because if you're like me, you didn't want to get out of bed this morning and do the whole rigmarole. So here we go. The English lexicon consists of about 170,000 total words, or 220,000 if you're counting obsolete words. That jumps to about a million if you include scientific jargon, prefix and suffix words, and technical acronyms. Yeah, so, whatever. Domesticated cats are never mentioned in the Bible, even though they were common in the Middle East at the time. Huh. Google sees the biggest spike in people searching for hangover cures in January 1st, November 1st, the day after Halloween, is 2nd. CIA had to approve every episode of the FX show The Americans about Russian spies living undercover in the United States, just to make sure they didn't reveal classified information. And finally, Philadelphia is literally powered on burning money. The Federal Reserve in Philadelphia takes money that's too worn out to be in circulation, sends it to local power plants where it's burned for electricity. Toby Keith, Keith Urban, coming around the corner.
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2: There's no question that the livestock industry is a critical piece of Iowa's overall economy and is a key factor to keeping farm families living and working on the land. In the 22 years since the coalition was formed, more than 5,800 farm families have reached out for assistance to responsibly grow their farms and bring sons and daughters back home. 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

0: Charles Payne, and this is the Fox Business Report.
1: There's a sign airfares won't be coming down anytime soon, even though crude oil prices have moderated. Delta Airlines is standing by its forecast for the year. Its earnings for the recent quarter topped expectations, even though Delta says it was absorbing the highest quarterly fuel expense in its history. The airline says demand continues to be strong, and there are no signs of weakness or shift in patterns in demand. Delta Airlines shares are up more than 2%. A South Korean chipmaker that provides technology for artificial intelligence, SK Hynix, launches the U.S. version of its stock today on the NASDAQ. Financial tech company Circle Internet Group has received approval from U.S. regulators to establish a national trust bank. It'll be called Circle National Trust. That's your Fox Business Report. I'm Jenny Cosolda. Invested in you.
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7: All right, 540 KWMT, 832 and 69 degrees, partial sunshine in the studio with me now, Travis Klingsong from the Dayton Rodeo Crew. And Travis,
8: good morning.
7: Welcome.
8: Thank you.
7: Yeah, so how long have you been involved with the Dayton Rodeo? A few years, I bet.
8: My family's been involved in it for a long time. I was pretty much born into it, you know.
7: Mm-hmm.
8: We've been involved a long time.
7: What year is this for the rodeo? It's got to be older than I am.
8: Well, this isn't the Labor Day rodeo. This is the IRCA rodeo, more locally.
7: Uh-huh.
8: So this is going to be the 89th for Labor Day weekend, but this weekend, this is our 15th year.
7: 15th year, so, okay. The Labor Day one I know is huge. Thing's massive.
8: It's huge.
7: It's a regular rodeo, but you got a lot of cool stuff going on there,
8: too. Yeah, we do.
7: The porta pot race.
8: Yep.
7: That sounds like a lot of fun. I've never seen one.
8: That will be our final event of the night. We have committee members that are on our committee, and they have to, they're in a porta pot, and then somebody on a horse ropes the porta potty and ropes it, drags it across the arena to the finish line.
7: I have to ask. They're clean, right?
8: They are clean. They might not be when they're done.
7: Right. Good one. Good one. Very good one. So the Mini Bronx, that's got to be a lot of fun.
8: Yeah, that's little kids riding bucking ponies and stuff. And we have a mini wild horse race.
7: That's
8: kind of like the big wild horse race. The mini wild horse race is new this year. We got a full-fledged rodeo, bull riding, bronc riding, roping, all your standard events. We got Barry Wright's our stock contractor. He's been great to work with. We've had him for 15 years.
7: Nice.
8: It's a lot of fun.
7: And you're going to be playing the after party.
8: Yep. I'm going to be playing along with Spencer Sukhan.
7: Mm-hmm.
8: Going to play at Shed 37. It's a Quonset on just north of the Rodeo Grill.

0: pounds,
1: right,
0: on the property.
1: It's going to be a lot of fun. So, yeah. I mean, what else could we say about it? Tickets are really, really price efficient. You
0: know? $15.
1: I mean, yeah, $15. You can't buy a night's entertainment for $15 anymore. I mean, my God. And, you know, the fun part, the after party, is there an entrance fee for that as well? Or no, just if you're at the rodeo, you can go to the after party,
0: yes,
1: correct?
0: Yes.
1: Awesome. Yes. So what else can we say about it? I mean, a lot of fun. Starts this Saturday at 7.
0: Yep.
1: So I'm sure you guys will probably, if people show up 6 o'clock, you're going to let them in.
0: Oh, yeah.
1: You know,
0: yeah,
1: there's going to be a lot of people,
0: yes,
1: there. So
0: yes,
1: every year. I know the Labor Day one is just packed,
0: yes,
1: every year.
0: Yep.
1: I mean, so I'm going to assume this one is, too.
0: Oh,
1: so,
0: yeah. Yep.
1: Because Dayton's a huge rodeo town. It always
0: is.
1: Has been.
0: It
1: That's
0: is.
1: What they're known for is, yep, the Dayton rodeo. So I couldn't tell you another thing about the town other than the fact that, you know, it's a small town that has a huge rodeo every year. So.
0: Yes, sir.
1: What else can we tell them that you want them to know?
0: Just come out and support us. It's a great event. This is kind of the cowboy Christmas time of year. There's a lot of rodeos,
1: mm-hmm,
0: going on with the county fairs. Wright Rodeo, they have a string of rodeos going on right now. Greenfield was last night, Jefferson tonight.
1: Nice.
0: And
1: so.
0: Dayton Saturday. Eagle Grove's on Sunday, so
1: definitely if you're a rodeo fan, you are in the right time of the year for sure.
0: There's
1: so
0: plenty to go to this time of year.
1: All right, well, thank you so much for stopping by, and we've got a 4-pack of tickets to give away. All you need to do is just give me a call and say, "Hey Jeff, I want those tickets," and we'll get them to you. So give me a call, 515-955-7254. First winner gets them. So it's a lot of fun, the Dayton Rodeo this Saturday, July 7th, 11th, starting,
0: yes,
1: at 7, yeah.
0: Starting at 7.
1: My dyslexia kicked in there for a second, so. All right, Travis, thanks so much for stopping by.
0: Thank you.
1: You have a great time. Hopefully the weather's going to be perfect for Saturday night.
0: It's looking great.
1: Yeah,
0: looking,
1: I mean, it when it gets started at 7 o'clock here, I was looking earlier, it's going to be like 80 degrees. That's,
0: yeah,
1: perfect weather to go,
0: yeah,
1: out and enjoy a night.
0: Yep.
1: All right. You have a great time.
0: Thank you very much.
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0: True Country, 540 KWMT. Dolly Parton, it's all wrong, but it's all right. 848, 69 degrees right now. Looking for a high of 83. 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
2: 540. Let's take it down a notch. I'm Chris Foster, Fox News. Fox confirms Qatari mediators are in Iran trying to de-escalate the resumption of fighting with the U.S. and get back to peace negotiations. There have been no strikes from either side today. The Wall Street Journal reports President Trump's been warned about a new Iran assassination attempt.
3: They've got a source telling them that Israel relayed to the U.S. intelligence about a new plot to assassinate President Trump. And frankly, it doesn't come as a surprise. The Iranians in particular have not been subtle of the banners that they displayed during the final

0: day of the funeral for the late Grand Ayatollah Ali Khamenei in Mashhad, Iran. The banners read, "We will kill Trump." Comments from the mourners were, "By the blood of the martyred Ayatollah, we will kill Trump," and things of that nature.
1: Fox's Mike Tobin in Tel Aviv, Israel. President Trump on Truth Social says he will not sign a bipartisan housing bill to protest Congress not also passing new voting laws. That housing bill becomes automatically law tonight if he doesn't veto it. Today's the last day of a hearing for a judge in Utah to determine whether there's enough evidence to put Tyler Robinson on trial for Charlie Kirk's murder. And yesterday, heard about a confession.
2: Prosecutors played video of Lance Twiggs, the former romantic partner of Tyler Robinson, telling an investigator that Robinson confirmed he killed Charlie Kirk and cried and said he wished he hadn't done it.
3: And then eventually said that he would talk to his parents or turn himself over.
2: State investigator Jennifer Falmuina testified about examining DNA evidence on the rifle Robinson's accused of using.
4: The DNA profile is at least 1 trillion times more likely if it originated from Tyler Robinson as a major component.
2: She also testified about the engraved words on the bullets used to kill Kirk. Twiggs confirmed Robinson had asked him to use a tool in order to engrave bullets prior to the shooting. Jessica Rosenthal, Fox News.
1: At least 12 people are reported to have been killed, another 23 missing in a wildfire in southern Spain. The majority of those killed, we're told, are people from other countries. America's listening to Fox News.
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1: Senators from Pennsylvania are getting attention for their joint fundraising committee.
11: Joint fundraising committees for political candidates are not new, but they usually aren't utilized by candidates from different parties. That's the situation with Pennsylvania Senators John Fetterman, a Democrat, and Dave McCormick, who is a Republican. The committee is called Common Ground PA, and according to a July 6th filing with the Federal Election Commission, there are four PACs participating in it, two associated with each senator. The move has fueled more speculation that Fetterman could switch parties and join the GOP. In May, he wrote an essay published in the Washington Post saying if he did, he would, quote, be a terrible Republican who still votes overwhelmingly with Democrats. Tanya J. Powers, Fox News.
1: Today's the last day to definitely file a claim for a potential refund of COVID-era tax penalties and interests.
12: This hard pandemic-era tax penalty refund or abatement deadline stems from a federal court ruling that's being appealed by the government that certain IRS deadlines were automatically postponed during the federally declared COVID disaster. Because the statute of limitations to request a tax refund typically runs for 3 years, individuals, businesses, estates, and trusts that paid or were charged penalties or interest are eligible.
1: It's Fox's Jeff Manasso. There's some strong storms in the forecast.
13: Storms from the Central Plains in the Midwest and Ohio Valley will bring damaging winds, large hail, and repeated rounds of heavy rain. Some communities could pick up more than 4 inches of rainfall. With storms tracking over the same areas, the risk of flash flooding will continue to increase. Dangerous heat is also expanding across the northern plains and much of the Intermountain West. High temperatures could climb between 100 and 110 in some locations this weekend, with record highs and warm overnight lows creating dangerous heat risk.
1: That's Fox weather meteorologist Adam Klotz. To start the trading day on Wall Street, not a lot of movement. The Dow is up 61, S&P's up 14, the NASDAQ is up 3 points. I'm Chris Foster. This is Fox News.
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15: It's time to take a look at the factors driving the opening markets for today, July 10th. For the past 2 days, corn futures have retreated following the dynamic rally early in the week. This is likely due to traders taking profits ahead of the July WASDE and USDA crop production report that's slated for today at 11 a.m. Central Standard Time. The reasons for the early week surge are still there, with the extreme heat wave in the European Union ongoing and a hotter and drier outlook for the United States Corn Belt ahead. Soybeans have also seen some profit taking in the past few days, while both soy meal and bean oil have been steadier. Bean oil futures have drawn strength from the bounce in crude oil following a two-day bombing campaign in response to Iran's break of the ceasefire. According to the Trump administration, Iran has begun reaching out to restart peace talks. In the past few days, the appearance of China to finally buy some new crop U.S. soybeans had the buy the rumor, sell the fact type price reaction after China bought over 500,000 metric tons in the past 2 days. China will likely return soon and is expected to drop the 10% tariff currently imposed on U.S. grain and soy. On that Chicago Board of Trade, July corn is up 4 3/4 at 432.5, December up 1 1/4 at 453.25, July soybeans up 4 3/4 at 1184.5, November up 3/4 at 1182.25, July wheat is up 18 3/4 at 630, and December is up 21 at 655. And now taking a look over at the livestock side of things. So far, Southern Live Cattle has traded $7 lower and Northern Dress traded $10 lower. The downward trend in cattle remains intact with further liquidation possible. Box beef prices were mixed with Choice down 39 cents and Select up 40 cents. Feedlots face a decision whether they will sell the cattle that they intend to sell this week or hold for another week and risk possible lower prices next week. Packers may be able to surround themselves with more cattle this week to increase their leverage next week. Over on the mercantile, August live cattle are down 47 at 234.80, December down 42 at 231.12. August feeders are up 95 at 357.10, September up 72 at 353.72. Poor cutout values have been trending higher and have provided support to the market. Hogs may have finally found the support that had been anticipated for quite some time. Hog slaughter has been strong, indicating good demand. Cash has been slowly improving, but packers have not had to be very aggressive to purchase what they require to maintain the slaughter pace. The National Daily Direct Afternoon Hog Report showed cash down 74 cents on Thursday. However, poor cutout values increased 65 cents. Hog futures have developed an uptrend. On that mercantile, June lean hogs are up 5 at 94.37 and August up 102 at 99.17. This was a look at the opening markets for July 10th. Keeping an eye on the ag news, markets, and weather so you don't have to, I'm Helena McNamee, KWMT.
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0: StoneX Commodities released an 80-page report recently, providing insights in how they see markets performing in the third quarter. I'm Mark Oppold with your bottom line report to end the week. StoneX third quarter outlook showing corn and soybean prices remaining under pressure, especially later in the quarter, with ample supplies heading into harvest. Wheat can be firmed a little higher, they say, amid tighter supplies here and in Europe. Bottom line analysts agree, adding corn and soybean prices will not likely be at this level entering the fourth quarter. The summary also shows cattle and hog prices may be moving in opposite directions. Even tighter cattle numbers here and worldwide, while pork production should see a modest increase led by China's dominant output. Lower feed costs, though, will help both. This is the Bottom Line Report. Image Wellness says your health is your greatest wealth. 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StoneX says fertilizer prices and supply should improve, but very slowly in the third quarter, continuing, though, into the new year ahead of the 27 growing season. I'm Mark Oppold, wishing you a profitable day and a profitable week ahead.
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0: True Country, 540 KWMT, Mel Tillis from 1976, Good Woman Blues, 929, 73 degrees, partly sunny, looking for high later on today, 83. Coming up at 10 o'clock, the one, the only, Dale Eicher will be live and in the studio. Dale's filling in for Link today, so yeah, stick around for that. Dale's always a lot of fun on here. So a pair of 15-year-olds in California learned the hard way that a robo-taxi is always paying attention. Police in San Mateo, California say two teens were riding in a Waymo self-driving vehicle earlier this week while drinking booze and firing water beads from a toy gun at people outside the car. Waymo's onboard cameras detected the behavior. The vehicle pulled into a shopping center parking lot while notifying the company's support team. Soon after, police called to the scene. Officers surrounded the vehicle, detained both teens. Waymo says its vehicles do have interior cameras, and in urgent situations, employees can access live video during a ride, which means it might drive you straight to the cops, or at least call you in. technology.
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Through Country, 540 KWMT, Jason Aldean and Y, 938, partly sunny and 73 on our way to a high of 83 today, upper 80s for the weekend, 90s all week long next week, so get ready for it. Hey, Dale Eicher is going to be live and in the studio after 10 o'clock. Yeah, he's filling in for Link today, so stick around and give Dale a call and talk to him. He appreciates that. The 20th annual Angel Ride to Save the Tatas is tomorrow, beginning and ending at Amigos in Fort Dodge. They're going to have a food truck and two beverage tents set up. You can get registered at Amigos from 9 till 11. Party bus leaves at 10:30. They're going to have stops in Eagle Grove, Renwick, Bode, Rolfe, and Barnum. $20 is the admission price per person. Ride will end at Amigos around 5 o'clock for a live auction and free will donation meal. Best part, all the proceeds from the day will go to uninsured expenses for breast cancer patients. It's a dynamite cause, a lot of fun. 20th annual Angel Ride to Save the Tatas tomorrow, beginning and ending at Amigos. 9 o'clock registration starts, so get out there and enjoy that sunshine. Eddie Rabbit, you put the beat in my heart. It's True Country, 540 KWMT.

I'm a fellow with a heart of gold, with the ways of a gentleman, I've been told, the kind of a fellow that wouldn't even harm a flea. But if me and a certain character met, the guy that invented the cigarette, I'd murder that son of a gun in the first degree. Of course, it ain't cause I don't smoke myself, and I don't reckon they hinder your health. I've smoked them all my life, and I ain't dead yet. But nicotine slaves are all the same, at a petting party or a poker game. Everything's gotta stop while they smokes a cigarette. Smoke, smoke, smoke that cigarette. Puff, puff, puff, and if you smoke yourself to death, tell St. Peter at the Golden Gate that you hate to make him wait. You've gotta have another cigarette. In a game of chance the other night, old Dame Fortune was doing me right. The kings and queens just kept on coming around. I got a full and I bet it high, but my bluff didn't work on a certain guy. He just kept on raising and laying the money down. He'd raise me, I'd raise him, I sweated blood, you gotta sink or swim. He finally called, didn't raise the bet. I said, ace is full, pal, how about you? He said, I'll tell you.

0: The other night I had me a date with the cutest little gal in these 50 states. One of them hybrid uptown fancy little dames. She said she loved me and it seemed to me that everything was about like it ought to be. So hand in hand we strolled down Lover's Lane. She was oh so far from a chunk of ice. Our smooching party was going real nice. So help me Hannah, I think it'd have been there yet. I give her a kiss, a little squeeze. She said, Tex, excuse me please, but I've just got to have a filter cigarette. Smoke, smoke, smoke that cigarette. Puff, puff, puff, and if you smoke yourself to death, tell St. Peter at the Golden Gate that you hate to make him wait. You've got to have another cigarette.
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6: I'm Helena McNamee, and it's time for our daily check-in with BIS Commodities. On the line this morning is Tim Wegman. So what's going on in the marketplace this morning, Tim?
7: Well, we're seeing some pretty good strength over in the grain markets and wheat, and that's the big driver here this morning. September wheat's up 23 cents right now, and there's concerns or reports that the Kerch Strait over in Ukraine is closed, that the strait between Russia and Ukraine as the war skirmishes continue to escalate over there, and that seems to be the main driver there, that we might see some wheat traffic or boat traffic cut off. Corn and beans have been trading both sides of unchanged, and that's ahead of today's monthly WASD report, where we go in and possibly see some changes on the demand side of the equation, and even possibly see something change as far as yields are concerned historically. And usually don't see much or anything in this month, but you never know. You have to be determined. But the trade is looking for a friendly report as far as corn is concerned, as far as ending stocks, and probably a neutral, maybe slightly bearish report for beans. But the big driver this week has certainly been China in for some beans. We've seen the front end August beans rally 70 cents from last week's close to Wednesday's high. And it seems since then we've been doing a little bit of buying the rumor, selling the fact, as we are seeing daily announcements of Chinese purchases on some cargoes of mostly new crop beans coming out of the U.S. So again, that's at 11 o'clock today. And certainly it is the time of the year for weather, so it feels like it's setting up for an interesting Sunday night trade as well.

0: well as we continue to peer out into the extended forecast. Over in the livestock markets, we've seen cattle futures sell off here. Somewhat of a choppy wide range here this week from a chart perspective. We need to hold Wednesday's low in here, but there is some cash leaking out, and it certainly looks like it's going to be lower on the week. Yet to be determined as cash probably hits its climax here today. We'll see if it gets wrapped up before we go home or not today. And over in hogs, we are seeing some spread action where the deferreds have broke out to the upside in here this week. And the front side of this, the July and August, are kind of being held down to next to that that cash index. July go off next Wednesday. August will be the lead month. Both are trading at a premium to the cash index right now, while the deferreds are trading at a discount. Outside markets, crude this morning isn't too concerned, I guess, about the skirmishes in Ukraine with Russia and or Iran, as it's trading both sides of change, or positive and negative. And lastly, before I let you go, I'll pop on over here, take a look at the equity markets. It looks like the Dow is down 40 points, the S&P is down 5, the NASDAQ's down 67.70, so not much going on there as well. So again, report at 11, and then once we get that behind us, it'll be about the weather forecast over the weekend. So if you have any questions about these or any other markets, give us a call here at BIS Commodities at 1-800-373-2525. 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

Gonna get out my sycamore, shine up my shoes, meet my baby and tell her the news. I bet my bundle on a swayback nag, and I came home winning with a plenty of swag. 1 foot, 2 foot, slew foot drag, swing your honey to the sugar foot rag. 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
1: More from Fox's Chandler Painter in Provo, Utah.
2: For the first time inside the courtroom, we were actually able to see images of the alleged murder weapon put up on the screen for all to see inside the courtroom as the prosecution presented another witness to show how they found the weapon in the woods near the campus where Tyler Robinson allegedly tried to hide it and tried to come back and retrieve it later. They showed those photos. They showed it wrapped in the towel that we know eventually his DNA was found on that towel. We know that the DNA was found on the trigger of that weapon. We also know that with the weapon, they found four shell casings.
1: Defense attorneys are questioning the reliability of the evidence. President Trump tells the New York Post, if he's assassinated by Iran, he's left instructions to bomb them like never before. He says on Truth Social, meantime, Iran has asked to continue talks, and we agree.

0: in no uncertain terms, the ceasefire is over. And Fox confirmed the Qatari negotiators are in Iran.
1: Talks do continue after those 2 days of clashes, and we have oil prices stabilizing, although gas prices did jump another 4 cents overnight, $3.88 the gallon nationwide this morning. Kepler says official crossings at the Strait of Hormuz, they slowed, just 22 vessels crossing yesterday. Some oil is hitting the market. And the International Energy Agency, in a report this morning, total Gulf oil exports, including volumes bypassing the strait, surged by 6.5 million barrels a day in June.
0: Fox's Lauren Simonetti. The president also says because Congress hasn't passed the SAVE Act's new voting laws, he won't be signing a bipartisan housing bill, but doesn't mention a veto. And without one, the bill becomes law automatically tonight, the end of a 10-day window. 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
7: See hazier or milkier appearances in the sky for it to feel even hotter and for the and dust to suppress storms leading to less rain. I spoke with Jason Dunyon with NOAA and the University of Miami. He says the transport of the dust starts with tropical waves along the southern edge of the Sahara Desert, lifting the dust off of the desert floor.
8: And the hot desert helps to lift it up to about 20,000 feet. So you have this huge dust layer over Africa that eventually gets whisked out into the Atlantic.
7: For now, in Miami, Brandi Campbell, Fox Weather.
0: The House plans to vote next week on a bill to get rid of spring forward, fall back with the clocks.
9: The Sunshine Protection Act, which would put an end to the twice-a-year clock switching and make daylight saving time permanent, was approved 48-1 by the House Energy and Commerce Committee in May. The proposal being considered would allow states to opt out. Daylight saving time, putting the clocks forward 1 hour during the summer half of the year, has been in place in nearly all of the U.S. since the 1960s. If it passes the House, the Senate would then have to consider whether to take up the measure.
0: It's Fox's Tanya J. Powers. Volkswagen plans to cut its model lineup in half and cut back on production due to growing expenses and increased competition from Chinese automakers in Europe.
10: VW has stopped short of announcing more job cuts or factory closures. CEO Oliver Blume says geopolitical tensions, tariffs, increasing regulation, and more intense global competition are increasing pressure on the entire auto industry. VW's unions have already agreed to cut 35,000 jobs in Germany by the end of the decade and an additional 15,000 jobs eliminated in other units, including Audi and Porsche.
0: Fox's Jenny Casola. And I'm Chris Foster. This is Fox News.
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13: It's time to take a look at those markets again. Over on the Chicago Board of Trade, July corn is up 4 1/4 at 432. September up 3 3/4 at 435 1/4. December up 4 1/2 at 456 3/4. July soybeans up 4 3/4 at 1184 1/2. September up 6 1/4 at 1176 1/4. November up 5 3/4 at 1187 1/4. July wheat is up 18 3/4 at 630. And December up 24 3/4 at 658 3/4. Now over on the mercantile, August live cattle down 80 at 234.47. October down 90 at 230.70. December down 92 at 230.62. August feeders are down 75 at 355.40. September down 67 at 352.32. July lean hogs are up 20 at 94.52. August up 25 at 98.37. And October down 17 at 85.47. And now taking a look over at the ag weather outlook for the Midwest. A system continues to slowly move through the region, producing widespread showers and thunderstorms into the weekend. Some heat will return to the upper Midwest this weekend and early into next week, but models disagree on a front bringing relief. Most likely this front will come through mid to late next week and will bring some milder temperatures and scattered showers, but could wait until next weekend. The slower this front is, the more heat stress we will see in the region. The precipitation forecast is calling for limited amounts through next week. That may be a concern as corn continues to move into pollination. Though recent rainfall has produced pretty good soil moisture in some areas, it may not be enough if temperatures remain too much above normal. Closer to home here in Fort Dodge, it is sunny, lightly breezy, and 77 degrees. Keeping an eye on the ag news, markets, and weather so you don't have to, I'm Helena McNamee, KWMT.

Those Oklahoma Hills, where I was born, Hank Thompson, all the Brazos Valley Boys, True Country, KWMT. Hi, everyone. Good morning, DLN 4. Lincoln Clay here on the Midday Show. Seems like old times being here with you. Here's Terry McBride and the Ride Band.

0: It's Terry McBride and the band, McBride and the Ride, True Country KWMT, wishing on that same old star. I'm Dale. Let's take a look at our weather story here for today. We're looking for, well, kind of like yesterday, maybe a little warmer. Partly sunny, high in the mid-80s, light northeast breeze. And that's, we were just about calm all day yesterday. And that's the way it will become later on today also. For tonight, patchy fog possible. Otherwise, partly cloudy, low in the mid-60s. Saturday's outlook, some patchy fog possible early in the morning. Otherwise, sunny and warm, high in the upper 80s. Pretty much a calm wind. Saturday night, clear, mid-60s. Sunday, mostly sunny and a high near 90. As for the area, currently in Fort Dodge, we have sunshine, 79 degrees, KWMT.
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3: I'm Elizabeth McDonald, and this is the Fox Business Report.
4: Stocks open narrowly higher. Delta Airlines shares open flat. Its earnings topped expectations. It's covering higher fuel costs by raising ticket prices, though demand is holding up. Regulators in the European Union are charging Meta platforms with violating its tech rules. They accuse Meta of keeping users of Instagram and Facebook hooked. Meta says the EU isn't accurately taking into account the significant steps it's taken to protect users. Meta platform shares opened up 7%. South Korea-based memory chip maker SK Hynix debuts on the NASDAQ today. Its technology is in iPhones, laptops, and also artificial intelligence data centers. Its competitor, Micron Technology, shares opened down more than 2.5%. That's your Fox Business Report. I'm Jenny Cosola. Invested in you.
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Well, I'm a member of the country club. Count me in too. Travis Tritt, True Country, KWMT. And a little news item here on the local scene. Celebration has announced that they will be moving the Travis Tritt show back to the downtown venue where they've been in the past. Mainly, I think, due to some road construction and all, heading out to the Rogers Sports Complex on the north side of town. So the Travis Tritt concert is on as scheduled, but they'll be moving it back downtown. The Downtown Country Jam, produced by Celebration, True Country, KWMT, dealing for the Midday Show today. And seems like old times being here with you. Here's Tracy Byrd. Play this one for EC from TD.

across the Brazos at Waco. True Country, you do that right down there on Interstate 35. And my wife Caroline and I, we've spent some time in the Waco area the past years. And we've crossed the Brazos at Waco many times. Billy Walker. And it's it would be a long ride, let me tell you, from Waco to San Antone, horseback. True Country, KWMT. We'll check the weather for you, and I've got a farm report coming up here shortly. And I want to play a tune for Matt out in Nebraska way. He's listening in this morning. Fellow Nebraskan, Jim Glazer of the Glazer Brothers.

0: Are you getting to me again? Jim Glazer of the Glazer Brothers. Jim, along with brothers Tom Paul and Chuck, sang some great harmony. Marty Robbins pretty much discovered the Glazer Brothers performing out in Nebraska and invited him to Nashville. And they toured with Marty and sang on a lot of his records, a lot of the great records, some of those gunfighter songs, yeah, El Paso and more. True Country, KWMT, market update coming up.
1: You hit 25, hit 11, and 30, 30, 30. 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We'll start accepting items on July 6th until we are full. 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
2: So there's a front that's been slowly moving through the country this week. Continues to sit near the southern corn belt today. After producing some areas of heavy rain yesterday, another day of heavy rain expected. You're listening to the American Ag Network. Good morning. I'm Susan Littlefield as we take a look at the ag weather. First off, we're headed to the northern plains where a recent rainfall has boosted soil moisture and has actually eased some of the drought, but has done so in a sporadic fashion. Temperatures will increase significantly this weekend, with a major heat wave of several days into early next week. While temperatures should ease a bit next week, above normal temperatures are forecast to continue through next week or longer, as precipitation also will be low. The central southern plains have widespread showers that will continue to slip southward through the region this weekend. Showers will likely continue across the far south into next week. Though mild through this weekend, we should see temperatures increasing next week, at least across the north. There's some issues with stress that will show up. The recent and forecast rainfall should also help for crop growth. In the Midwest, we're looking at a system continuing to slowly move through the region, producing widespread showers and thunderstorms into the weekend. Some heat will return to the upper Midwest this weekend into early next week, but models do disagree on a front being relief, as most likely this front will come through mid-late next week and bring with it some milder temperatures and some scattered showers. Numbers after this on the American Ag Network.
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1: Calm. September corn trading 434 and a half up three. December 456 and a quarter up four and a quarter. August soybeans 1182 and a half up four and three quarters. And November 1185 and a quarter up three and three quarters. August live cattle 234.62 down 62. October 230.72 down 87. Feeders for August at 355.72 down 42. 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

Here's Ricky Skaggs. I'll take the blame. True Country, 540 KWMT. Ricky's first country hit back in the day on the Billboard charts. Early 80s. And he's had lots more since then. True Country, KWMT, Dale on Duty, Play It Like It Was. Here's one for grandpas everywhere. The Judds.

There you have the Judge, True Country, KWMT, Grandpa. Tell me about the good old days. Got a song from Kenny Chesney, early in his career. Your True Country station, 540 KWMT. Oh,

0: Me and you, Kenny Chesney, Two Country, KWMT. Deal with a reminder for you. Tonight's the night here in Fort Dodge. Brady O'Brien presents Rockin' in the Park, a celebration of America's 250th birthday. That's tonight at Olson Park Music Pavilion. 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They'll have some fireworks also. So that's going on tonight here in Fort Dodge. Live music, Brady O'Brien presents Rockin' in the Park out at Olson Park this evening. 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
2: An update on a terror plot. 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
3: Political discourse has many places in our society. Political violence has none.
2: U.S. Attorney Dominic Gerace just detailing the terrorism and conspiracy charges against eight men from several states indicted in a suspected plot to attack a White House event last month. They're accused of acquiring guns, buying a 3D printer to make drones, and training together in combat tactics. Gerace says they weren't just airing grievances from behind a keyboard.
3: Rather, they took action to carry out a plot to attack the UFC Freedom 250 event and to murder federal officials at the highest levels of our government.
2: A case broken open in part by a call from a concerned family member. Mediators return in a renewed push for talks between the U.S. and Iran.
4: Qatar negotiators are on the ground in Iran with support of the U.S. The immediate goal is de-escalation. Now, the president just posted to Truth Social that Iran asked to continue the talks. The U.S. agreed, but states that in no uncertain terms, the ceasefire is over.
2: Fox's Mike Tobin in Tel Aviv. There have been no new attacks or counterattacks after two nights of U.S. strikes and Iran retaliation. President Trump also posting he will not sign a housing bill in protest over the Senate's failure to pass the Save America Act.
5: The president says Save America, which would require proof of citizenship in order to register to vote, is popular, and its, quote, non-passage is crazy. He says Senate Republicans should terminate the filibuster to get this done, warning that Democrats will nuke the 60-vote threshold rule for legislation they want when they're in the majority. The housing

0: The bill does a number of things, including streamlining environmental reviews, lifts rules on modular homes, and provides incentives through grants to build more housing.
1: Fox's Jessica Rosenthal. That bill won overwhelming bipartisan support. It can take effect tonight without the president's signature at the end of a 10-day window. 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
1: The fifth and final day of a preliminary hearing getting underway in Utah, where prosecutors argue there is enough evidence to send accused assassin Tyler Robinson to trial in the murder of Charlie Kirk last September. The judge will not make a decision today, instead setting a September date for arguments on probable cause. Robinson has still not entered a plea in the case. The defense has been challenging DNA and ballistics evidence, prosecutors leaning on surveillance footage from the crime scene, and a possible confession from Robinson to his ex-roommate and lover. A parasitic illness is spreading across the U.S., prompting warnings from the CDC.
6: It's called cyclospora, a microscopic parasite that comes from imported produce like lettuce and berries that commonly causes diarrhea and severe dehydration. The outbreak now in at least 17 states, with Michigan the hardest hit, with over 1,200 cases. There were 50 cases there last year.
1: Fox's Jeff Manasso. No deaths reported. Health officials urging people to thoroughly wash produce and their hands. The specific source of the outbreak still under investigation. NASA is looking for volunteers, but don't expect any rocket rides.
7: NASA is recruiting volunteers to spend a full year living inside a simulated Moon and Mars habitat at the Johnson Space Center in Houston. The mission helps researchers study how crews handle isolation, limited supplies, delayed communication, and other challenges of deep space travel. Participants will conduct simulated spacewalks, scientific experiments, and habitat maintenance, all without leaving Earth. NASA says volunteers will be paid, although the agency isn't revealing how much. The research could help keep future astronauts safe on missions to the moon and eventually Mars as NASA prepares for longer journeys deep into space. Matt Murphy, Fox News.
1: Stocks are higher. Right now the Dow is up 102. The S&P and the NASDAQ also in the green. I'm Lisa Brady. This is Fox News.
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9: It's time to take a look at those markets again. Over on the Chicago Board of Trade, July corn is up 4.5 at 4.32 1/4. September up 4.25 at 4.35 3/4. December up 5.25 at 4.57 1/4. July soybeans up 4 3/4 at 11.84 1/2. September up 8 1/4 at 11.78 1/4. November up 7 at 11.88 1/2. July wheat is up 18 3/4 at 6.30, and December is up 27 3/4 at 6.61 3/4. Now over on the livestock side of things, August live cattle are down 190 at 233.35, October down 255 at 229.05, December down 245 at 229.10. August feeders down 357 at 352.57, September down 365 at 349.35. July lean hogs are up 17 at 94.50. August up 15 at 98.30, and October down 50 at 85.15. Now taking a look at the ag weather outlook for the Midwest, a system continues to slowly move through the region, producing widespread showers and thunderstorms into the weekend. Some heat will return to the upper Midwest this weekend into early next week, but models disagree on a front bringing relief. Most likely this front comes through mid to late next week and brings some milder temperatures and scattered showers, but could wait until next weekend. The slower this front is, the more heat stress we will see in the region. The precipitation forecast is calling for limited amounts through next week. That may be a concern as corn continues to move into pollination. Though recent rainfall has produced pretty good soil moisture in most areas, it may not be enough if temperatures remain too much above normal. Closer to home here in Fort Dodge, it is sunny, lightly breezy, and 82 degrees. Keeping an eye on the ag news, weather, and markets so you don't have to, I'm Helena McNamee, KWMT.
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Yeah, maybe with a little luck, we might just get stuck. Get a little mud on the tires of that Silverado. Brad Paisley, True Country, KWMT. Yeah, I've got to try out the four-wheel drive. A little drive down by Brushy Creek Lake, that would be good. True Country, KWMT, by DJ Pal, Billy Parker.

I see an angel every day when I come home to you. Billy Parker. Billy, a member of the Country DJ Hall of Fame, longtime member, and one of my DJ pals I got to know with trips to Nashville and all. Billy passed away earlier this year, unfortunately. We're kind of surprised to hear that. But had a great career. He played in the Texas Troubadours band early in his career, so he knew a little bit about music. To Country KWMT, let's go back.

Classic country right there, Hank Williams. Can't go wrong with Hank. Hey, good looking. True Country 540 KWMT, Dale with the Midday Show. Seems like old times being here with you. Here's Toby. Toby Keith.

0: 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Toby Keith, Two Country, 540 KWMT. 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
0: 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I'm Dale with a reminder for you. Live music, a reminder here. The Cedar Springs Bluegrass Gospel Fest is going on. We're in Nashua, Iowa, just getting underway. And a lot of things going on today and tomorrow and right into Sunday morning. Some of the bands that will be playing there at one time or another are Grass Run. Grass Run Band, Homespun Band. The Bluegrass Blondies are there singing those great harmonies. Malkin's Family Band and the William Lawson Band. That's going on today, tomorrow, Sunday morning. Kind of kicked off last evening. Cedar Springs Bluegrass Gospel Fest, Nashua, Iowa. I believe it's their 7th annual. And that is located at the River Ranch Campground in Nashua. Dale on the radio playing it like it was. Let's go back. You know, I love George and Tammy, Johnny and June. Don't forget Carl and Pearl. Yeah, and we like Lester and Earl.

Lester and Earl, Flatt and Scruggs, True Country, 540 KWMT. Yeah, the William Lawson Band. I don't know if they do that song or not, but they'll do some great country gospel songs for you at that Cedar Springs Bluegrass Gospel Fest. William Lawson Band will be there, featuring William, of course, and Addie, and Vanessa Keniston, and Johnny Button. That's right. It's going to be a great weekend at Nashua, the Cedar Springs Bluegrass Gospel Fest. It's going on right now through the weekend. KWMT, Dale with the music on the midday show. Seems like old times being here with you. Charlie Pride.

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0: Let's check it out. KWMT radar weather. Well, we have 83 degrees.

0: He's currently in Fort Dodge, mix of sun and clouds, about like yesterday. Wind is calm, also about like yesterday. And so we're going for that high today in the mid-80s, mostly sunny, high around 85. That calm breeze, once in a while, if it kicks up, it's out of the northeast, about up to 5 miles per hour. For tonight, some patchy fog possible in the area, otherwise partly cloudy, low in the mid-60s. Saturday, patchy fog possible in the morning, otherwise mostly sunny, warmer, high in the upper 80s. Wind remaining mostly calm. Saturday night, clear, mid-60s again. The outlook for Sunday, sunny and warmer, high near 90, with a very light southeast breeze. We'll just feel like calling it calm. Currently in Fort Dodge, we have that mix of sun and clouds and 82 degrees, and the feels like reading, we used to call it the misery index, feels like reading is 87.
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0: All right. That's one less thing to worry about. We could all use that. True Country, KWMT. We're going to put a record on the turntable here. And it's an Alabama record. We're imagining all of this, all right? Here's the Alabama band.

thoughts there. It's there in the corner of my mind. That old jukebox playing, True Country 540 KWMT. I remember the jukebox playing in my parents' cafe when I was a kid. They ran the Ideal Cafe in Casey, Iowa. I would get out of school every day and come down to the cafe and, have a snack and listen to the jukebox play. That's why I am like this, I guess. True Country KWMT. Coming up over at the Wright County Fair, Eagle Grove, on Saturday night, that is tomorrow night. Saturday night, Confederate Railroad Band in concert. Openers for the night, Jared Benson's going to open it all up there musically. And Confederate Railroad will be appearing, Confederate Railroad Band. We played several of their records and down through the years, including this one right here from the boys.

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0: think I know the feeling, yeah. I might as well be talking to the wall to get that feeling every once in a while. True Country, KWMT, Lynn Anderson. And I'd like to hear Linda do that song from the... let's see, Linda and her band there down in Missouri, Barry, the Burtons, Linda Burton. She does a nice job on that tune. Talking to the Wall, Lynn Anderson. Lloyd Green playing steel guitar on that. Lefty Shruggy, Eat Your Heart Out, over there in northeastern Iowa.
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Well, if it hadn't been you, Jimmy Dean. Nope, not Jimmy Dean, Billy Dean. Billy, much younger than Jimmy. True Country, KWMT. I was thinking of Jimmy Dean, though. What a career he had. He has that Jimmy Dean Museum out there in West Texas. Here's the Highway 101 band featuring Paulette Carlson.

Johnny Cash, 5 feet high and rising. Back in Johnny's early career, good old days, True Country, KWMT. You found the station that plays Johnny Cash, 540 on the AM radio dial. Here's Warren Smith.

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4: Meta facing more allegations of addictive features with calls from European officials to disable them.
5: The European Union is now accusing Meta, the company behind Facebook and Instagram, of breaking the union's wide-reaching Digital Services Act by including features designed to be addictive to users. The regulators cite things such as infinite scrolling, where the platform's content continues to be delivered in an unending stream. The EU's commission is demanding Meta remove or disable those features or face hefty fines. The commission further states Meta's current features dedicated to managing time spent on the app and controlling underage use of the platforms are ineffective. Meta disputes these findings. Evan Brown, Fox News.
4: Meta is already facing legal fights in multiple U.S. states and appealing a loss in a landmark social media addiction trial in L.A. The upcoming World Cup final in New Jersey suddenly has more tickets available on FIFA's last-minute sale site, ranging up to nearly $33,000. It had been listed as sold out. Spain and Belgium have a quarterfinal today, 3 Eastern, on Fox. Half of the men's Wimbledon final is set.
6: One of the most financially successful tennis players of all time, with more than $66 million in prize earnings, but only one Grand Slam title, the French Open last month, Alexander Zverev of Germany, third-ranked player in the world, made it to his second straight Grand Slam final Friday. For the first time, Alexander Zverev, also known as Sasha, will compete for the title at Wimbledon. He was tested Friday in the first set of the semifinals by British wildcard entry Arthur Ferry, who pushed the set to a tiebreak at 6-6 before Zverev steamrolled 7-love. Then Zverev won the second set 6-2 and took the final 6-4. Now he rests for Sunday's final versus either world number one ranked and defending champion Jannik Sinner or 24-time Grand Slam singles champ Novak Djokovic, a 7-time Wimbledon winner.
4: Fox's Jared Max. Right now the Dow's up 127 points. Elisa Brady, Fox News.
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9: It's time to take a look at those markets again. Overall, on the Chicago Board of Trade, July corn is up 6 3/4 at 434.5. September up 7 1/4 at 438 3/4. December up 8 3/4 at 460 3/4. July soybeans up 4 3/4 at 1184.5. September up 11 3/4 at 1181 3/4. November up 11 at 1192.5. July wheat is up 23.5 at 634 3/4, and December is up 20 at 654. Now over on the livestock side of things, August live cattle are down 60 at 234.65, October down 140 at 230.20, December down 145 at 230.10. August feeders are down 210 at 254.05. September down 232 at 350.67. July lean hogs are up 50 at 94.82. August are up 70 at 98.85. And October down 47 at 85.17. And now taking a look over at the ag weather outlook for the Midwest. A system continues to slowly move through the region, producing widespread showers and thunderstorms into the weekend. Some heat will return to the upper Midwest this weekend and into early next week, but models disagree on a front bringing relief. Most likely this front will move in mid to late next week and will bring some milder temperatures and scattered showers, but could wait until next weekend. The slower this front is, the more heat stress we will see in the region. The precipitation forecast is calling for limited amounts through next week. That may be a concern as corn continues to move into pollination. Though recent rainfall has produced pretty good soil moisture in most areas, it may not be enough if temperatures remain too much above normal. Closer here to home in Fort Dodge, it's sunny, very lightly breezy, and 82 degrees. Keeping an eye on the ag news, markets, and weather so you don't have to, I'm Helena McNamee, KWMT.
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13: 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Seems like old times being here with you. Here's Barbara Mandrell.

There's Barbara Mandrell and George Jones, of course. The late George. I was country when country wasn't cool. That's old Dale right here. As a matter of fact, I was country before Barbara Mandrell. KWMT, it's the lunch hour here. Get to play a song or two for you, and we'll have a market report coming up. We'll keep you up to date on the weather and all that right on through lunchtime. Playing you a tune here from Murph, Michael Martin Murphy, America's number one cowboy singer these days. Let's go back for this one.

0: Michael Martin Murphy, True Country, KWMT, the Red River Valley, one of those true cowboy songs on True Country, KWMT. Putting a little western back in the country, I'm Dale. We'll check the weather for you. We've got another ag report coming up and a little bit more music later on, right here.
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2: USDA releases the July WASDE report. This is the American Ag Network. I'm Jesse Allen with this market update. Arlen Suderman with StoneX joins us. Arlen, let's take a look at these updated numbers from USDA. Some changes here on the balance sheets. What do you see on the U.S. side of the equation?
3: Yeah, some interesting math used by USDA here. First of all, of course, we know that the corn stocks reports, or quarterly stocks reports, have been showing corn stocks coming in below expectations. Their feed usage number and feed and residual number was already statistically in historical high levels, but they couldn't cut the size of last year's crop because they don't do that before September 30th. And so therefore, to account for it, they raised feed usage by another 150 million bushels, partially offsetting that by lowering ethanol demand by 25 million bushels. We'll probably see some more cuts there. We're simply getting more and more efficient at producing ethanol, more ethanol with less corn, so to speak. So in the end, we saw that old crop corn stocks dropped to 2.02 billion bushels. USDA also increased new crop corn exports, which was a little bit of a surprise, and they should have probably been increasing old crop exports at least, because that's where the justification is. That combination dropped new crop ending stocks for corn down to 1.79 billion. So we're getting closer to that pivotal 1.5 billion bushel level. It wouldn't take much of a drop in yield to drop us below it, or unexpected export demand to China or somewhere else. So that bears some watching going forward, particularly in light of today's wheat markets and what we're seeing there. On the wheat side, the crop, we did see a million acre drop on June 30th, but when you translate that to the balance sheet, production, yes, down, smallest crop we've had in over 50 years, but still coming in higher than expected. So ending wheat stocks projected to be at 722 million bushels. Trade was looking for 714 million bushels. Still, that's down about 22 million from last month. Looking at soybeans, remember we had a larger acreage in the June 30th report. USDA put that into its balance sheet. That gave a crop that was 40 million bushels higher than what was reported in its June WASDE report. They took care of all of that by raising old crop exports by 10 million bushels and new crop by 30 million bushels to account for that, so they could keep ending stocks unchanged at 310 million bushels.
2: 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That's Arlen Suderman from StoneX with Midday Commentary. I'm Jesse Allen.
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5: 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When severe weather threatens,

Oh, it's such a pretty world today. Wynn Stewart, True Country, KWMT. Hill on duty with the noon hour here today. Glad you could join me for lunchtime. Peanut butter and jelly sandwich on my menu. We're going to check that weather in more detail. That's about what we have. It's a beautiful day today. Pretty world today, as Wynn Stewart sang. Sun and clouds, more on the weather coming up. Right now I'm going to play a tune from my friend Leland Martin. I want to play this for Gene up there in Gilmore City. I know he likes Leland. Play this for all my truck driving buddies out there on the road, guys and gals.

0: There's Leland Martin, Stone Cold Fingers. You pry him off the wheel, that's when he'll quit. True Country, KWMT, quit driving that truck. Play that for truck drivers everywhere, including Willis, right here in the Fort Dodge area.
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0: 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Well, checking our weather, it won't take long. Pretty much the same story as yesterday. And the day before that, maybe. Sun and clouds today, high in the mid-80s. Wind is calm for all practical purposes. For tonight, could have some patchy fog in the early morning tomorrow, otherwise partly cloudy. Overnight, low in the mid-60s. Tomorrow, then, that patchy fog possible early on, then becoming mostly sunny, high in the upper 80s tomorrow, wind pretty much calm. Saturday night, mostly clear, low in the mid-60s, calm wind. Sunday, mostly sunny, high near 90, wind remaining mostly calm, most unusual. And let's check it right now, currently in Fort Dodge. We're at 82 degrees, mostly cloudy at the moment. We've had sun and clouds here throughout the day. And relative humidity at 65%. The wind is calm. The feels like temperature 86. We used to call it the misery index. So the feels like 86. The actual temp 82 in True Country KWMT. Well, the Nitty Gritty Dirt Band completed their farewell tour just a few weeks ago in June. I believe it was in June out in Denver. Played their final show in Denver. We're going to go back. Going to go back to when they first started out. All right, this is one of their early hits back in 1970. Nitty Gritty Dirt Band

0: There you have the Dirt Band, Mr. Bojangles. True story in that song, written by Jerry Jeff Walker, about a real person. 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
1: 30-30-30. This is Rick telling you about another Pocahontas Machine Consignment Auction that will be held on Wednesday, August 12th at 8 a.m. in Pocahontas, Iowa. We'll start accepting items on July 6th until we are full. 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
2: USDA releases the July WASDE report. This is the American Ag Network. I'm Jesse Allen with this market update. Arlen Suderman with StoneX joins us. Arlen, let's take a look at these updated numbers from USDA. Some changes here on the balance sheets. What do you see on the U.S. side of the equation?
3: Yeah, some interesting math used by USDA here. First of all, of course, we know that the corn stocks reports, the quarterly stocks reports, have been showing corn stocks coming in below expectations. Their feed usage number and feed and residual number was already statistically in historical high levels, but they couldn't cut the size of last year's crop because they don't do that before September 30th. And so therefore, to account for it, they raised feed usage by another 150 million bushels, partially offsetting that by lowering ethanol demand by 25 million bushels. We'll probably see some more cuts there. We're simply getting more and more efficient at producing ethanol, more ethanol with less corn, so to speak. So in the end, we saw that old crop corn stocks dropped to 2.02 billion bushels. USDA also increased new crop corn exports, which was a little bit of a surprise, and they should have probably been increasing old crop exports at least, because that's where the justification is. That combination dropped new crop ending stocks for corn down to 1.79 billion. So we're getting closer to that pivotal 1.5 billion bushel level. It wouldn't take much of a drop in yield to drop us below it, or unexpected export demand to China or somewhere else. So that bears some watching going forward, particularly in light of today's wheat markets and what we're seeing there. On the wheat side, the crop, we did see the million acre drop on June 30th, but when you translate that to the balance sheet, production, yes,

0: down, smallest crop we've had in over 50 years, but still coming in higher than expected. So ending wheat stocks projected to be at 722 million bushels. Trade was looking for 714 million bushels. Still, that's down about 22 million from last month. Looking at soybeans, remember we had a larger acreage in the June 30th report. USDA put that into its balance sheet. That gave a crop that was 40 million bushels higher than what was reported in its June WASDE report. They took care of all of that by raising old crop exports by 10 million bushels and new crop by 30 million bushels to account for that so they could keep ending stocks unchanged at 310 million bushels.
1: 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That's Arlen Suderman from StoneX with Midday Commentary. I'm Jesse Allen.
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1: Some European concerns about wheat production losses. You're listening to the American Ag Network of Jesse Allen with news of agriculture. Well, the wheat markets came out of the 4th of July weekend with some higher price action. While the markets gave back some of those gains, there are some supportive factors that traders are paying attention to. Todd Hubbs, an assistant professor of crop marketing at Oklahoma State University, said weather concerns in the European Union are turning out to be accurate.
2: There's probably been a lot more supply damage for corn in the EU than wheat. There has been some. It was hot in Europe, and they're not used to that kind of heat. Apparently, they don't have air conditioners, which is just insane. Whatever. It was hot, hotter than they're used to. And they got some early harvest in southern France. It sounded like maybe the yields weren't where they liked, but the quality was good, and they were expecting better yields as they moved north. You know, I think those kind of reports coming out of France are going to be early telltale signs of what maybe the EU in general will do. There's some concerns about Eastern Europe wheat crop.
1: He said the speculation of crop losses in the EU might be overdone a bit, but he does expect some.
2: So I think we're seeing a rally based on that. There's still strong competition out of the Black Sea area. There's been movement on the Russian crop a little bit, but it's still at or near where they were last year. The Ukraine's still there. They've gotten into their kerfluffles ongoing. It seems to have accelerated a little bit, but they're still moving wheat. I think with what we saw in the Middle East, North Africa wheat crops this year, good. Maybe a little bit of loss in the EU, but still stuff coming out of the Black Sea. Maybe some of this is a little bit of a weather speculation event, but I think we're probably looking okay. Not a lot of loss as of right now. It could be worse.
1: Well, more in a minute on the American Ag Network.
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1: Continuing our story, Todd Hubbs at Oklahoma State University says it'll be a challenge for U.S. wheat to fill some of that production gap overseas.
2: I think it's going to be difficult. I think mainly because, you know, we have good demanders here in the Western Hemisphere, Mexico. We sell wheat to a lot of different people, and we have good quality wheat, and our HRW goes to a lot of different places. But some of the big demanders are much closer to the Black Sea suppliers and the EU too. And I think we saw oil prices fall dramatically. We've had a setback in the Iran conflict. They're starting to move back up. We saw some stickiness in diesel and fuel prices in general, and this will flow through to shipping costs. I think our competitiveness on the world market, when you consider how much it is to ship, and the decent crops and some of the demanders, places like Turkey and North Africa. So I think it's going to be tough to get a really strong rally movement and us to bridge the gap competitively in those regions. But I think our traditional demanders are still there for us.
1: Once again, that's Todd Hubbs with Oklahoma State University. That's a look at news of agriculture this hour here on the American Ag Network. I'm Jesse Allen reporting.
4: 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It's True Country. 540 KWMT.

There you have the Highwaymen, Waylon and Willie, and Chris and Johnny. Chris Christopherson, Johnny Cash, Waylon Jennings, Willie Nelson, the Highwaymen, Two Country, KWMT.

0: announces first in the nation artificial intelligence graduation requirements.
1: This year's freshman class at Purdue University in Indiana will have to demonstrate working effectively and ethically with artificial intelligence.
2: We are dedicated to our students' success and believe that, you know, this is one of the most profound things to happen to education in general.
1: Purdue Senior Vice Provost Haley Oliver Jishke on Fox, there are no separate tests or courses. The tools are embedded in each field of study. In agriculture, for example, training AI to analyze data to track crop and animal health. Regan Coaster is an ag major.
3: We all know AI is here to stay, and so we want to learn this tool to be ready to navigate and transition post-graduation.
1: Purdue's partnering with Google on this. Chris Foster, Fox News.
0: New York City is launching the country's first ever rule giving consumers an easier way to cancel automatic renewals and subscriptions.
4: Mayor Zoran Mamdani says the click-to-cancel rule will ban companies from using deceptive subscriptions and arm consumers with an easier way to cancel gym memberships, streaming services, and other recurring charges.
5: Because if you can sign up with one click, you should be able to cancel with one click.
4: He also announced a junk fees rule with transparent all-in pricing with no additional costs after a purchase is made.
5: And for any who have built a business model on hidden fees and exploitation, consider this to be an official notice. If you violate either of these rules, you will be held accountable to the tune of $525 per violation.
4: The new rule takes effect on October 1st.
0: Fox's Tony J. Powers just getting word of an arrest made after a former member of the British Parliament was found dead in her home yesterday. Anne Widdecombe was 78. Police in the UK say they don't think this was an act of terror, and so far nothing suggests political motivation. The suspect in custody, a 26-year-old man. And an update from Wimbledon, where defending championic Sinner has just beaten Novak Djokovic to face Alexander Zverev in the final. I'm Lisa Brady, Fox News.
6: And I'm Dale with KWMT Radar Weather. We're looking for more of the same. Some clouds, quite a few clouds, actually, we've had today. Some sun, becoming partly sunny later in the day. High today right around 85. Northeast wind, just call it calm. For tonight, partly cloudy, low in the mid-60s. Could have some patchy fog toward morning. Tomorrow then, Saturday, patchy fog early in the morning. Otherwise, mostly sunny, high in the upper 80s, calm wind. Looking ahead to, Saturday night, mostly clear, mid-60s again. Then Sunday, mostly sunny, high near 90, calm wind. Currently in Fort Dodge, we are cloudy, 82 degrees. The feels like 86. Wind is calm, 82 at KWMT.
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0: Living on Love, Alan Jackson, True Country, 540 KWMT. We're back to music. We have a little bit of a delay here, computer delay in our market report, but let's get to that right now.
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2: It's time to take a look at those markets again. Over on the Chicago Board of Trade, July corn is up 9 at 436 and 3 quarters. September up 6 and 3 quarters at 438 and a quarter. December up 7 and a quarter at 459 and 3 quarters. July soybeans up 17 and a half at 1197 and a quarter. September up 11 at 1181. November up 9 and a quarter at 1190 and 3 quarters. July wheat is up 23 and a half at 634 and 3 quarters. December up 17 and a quarter at 651 and a quarter. Now on the livestock side of things, August live cattle down 45 at 234.80. October down 117 at 230.42. December down 140 at 230.15. August feeders down 187 at 354.27. September down 210 at 350.90. July lean hogs are up 45 at 94.77. August up 87 at 92.02. October down 60 at 85.05. And now taking a look over at the ag weather outlook for the Midwest. A system continues to slowly move through the region, producing widespread showers and thunderstorms into the weekend. Some heat will return to the upper Midwest this weekend into early next week, but models disagree on a front bringing relief. Most likely, this front comes through mid to late next week and will bring some milder temperatures and scattered showers, but could wait until next weekend. The slower this front is, the more heat stress we will see in the region. The precipitation forecast is calling for limited amounts through next week. That may be a concern as corn continues to move into pollination. Though recent rainfall has produced pretty good soil moisture in most areas, it may not be enough if temperatures remain too much above normal. Closer to home in Fort Dodge, it is sunny, very lightly breezy, and 82 degrees. Keeping an eye on the ag news, markets, and weather so you don't have to, I'm Helena McNamee. KWMT.
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How she's never coming back. 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Well, they may or may not be. Few folks have their vinyl records these days. They're never coming back like they were. Mark Conley, Tim Dale, True Country, Let's Go Back.

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I guess Elvis was on Mark Holly's list, too, as he ain't coming back. But we play him here at 540 KWMT, same with the great Patsy Cline. Mo Bandy said, there'll never be another Patsy Cline. 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

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Glad to be with you. Seems like old times. Here's Ronnie Millsap.

Ronnie Millsap, Houston Solution. I've got some friends down in Houston, True Country, KWMT, Tim Dale. I want to say hi to Dave out there on the road. He's a part-time, supposed to be retired guy, kind of like me. Running him pretty hard there, it sounded like. Yes. Well, we'll just keep on keeping on. That's what we do. We keep busy here. True Country, KWMT, Statler Brothers.

Hello, Mary Lou, Statler Brothers, True Country, 540 KWMT. I'm Dale. Let's check out the country hotline here. Used to do this on Fridays. Still do it on Fridays, actually, in the 5 o'clock hour. But we'll do it right now. And let's talk about live music in the area this weekend, including tonight here in Fort Dodge. Brady O'Brien presents Rockin' in the Park, a 250th celebration of America. 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They'll have fireworks around sunset or a little after. 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Brady O'Brien rocking in the park tonight at Olson Park here in Fort Dodge. Going on this weekend, it's the Cedar Springs Bluegrass Gospel Fest. That's over at Nashua, Iowa. And that is in full swing today and tomorrow and into Sunday morning. Some of the bands there: Bluegrass Blondies, Homespun, Grass Run Band, Mulkins Family Band, and the William Lawson Band. They're all there. Again, that's the Cedar Springs Bluegrass Gospel Fest going on this week in Nashua. Started last night, I believe, and continues through Sunday morning. So, full schedule going on today and tomorrow. That's at the River Ranch Campground in Nashua. Also going on, the Wright County Fair in Eagle Grove. Lots of entertainment over there, including the big show on Saturday night. That's tomorrow night. Confederate Railroad Band, Annie Shirley and the Boys in concert. And the opener for Saturday night, area favorite Jared Benson. So that will be a good night's entertainment there, Jared Benson. And then the Confederate Railroad Band, Danny Shirley and the Boys. We've played their records on KWMT for a good many years. Down at the Lake Robbins Ballroom, Woodward, this weekend, Saturday night, Country Music Night, Jesse and the Medicine Men playing for that. Sunday afternoon is big band time, Al Welsh Band. Sunday afternoon at 5 this weekend. And that brings us up to date for the moment. Your True Country Station, 540 KWMT. Keep in mind, we are streaming online. 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And she will. And I've got Randy Travis coming up.

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0: I think I know what you mean, George. 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
1: Hit 25, hit 11, 30, 30, 30. This is Rick telling you about another Pocahontas Machinic Assignment Auction that will be held on Wednesday, August 12th at 8 a.m. in Pocahontas, Iowa. We'll start accepting items on July 6th until we are full. 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Thank you.
2: Well, we know it was a WASDE report day, and usually July doesn't have a lot of excitement, but there was some changes to numbers, which made it for an interesting trade. You're listening to the American Ag Network. Good afternoon. I'm Susan Littlefield. Jeff Peterson joins us today. Jeff, of course, at Heartland Farm Partners. So what would you think, and how would you characterize the July WASDE report?
3: Well, it was great to see overall supportive across corn, soybeans, and wheat, both at the U.S. and the world level, Susan. So that was great to see. We also, as a result, if you think about the numbers, we always like to dig in and take a look at U.S. numbers first and just kind of take a look at the highlights. I like to go to the ending stock, so we take our total production minus our total demand. We get our ending stock number, and what was interesting to see, we came in about 125 million bushels on corn under what the June report. Now, that was no surprise.
2: We'll hear more from Jeff in just a moment. This is the American Ag Network.
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2: We continue to hear from Jeff Peterson at Heartland Farm Partners as I asked him if there were any major surprises in today's numbers.
3: There was a few things that makes you kind of say, okay, that's interesting. So as we dig in and look a little bit deeper, and we first start off, we get in and start on the corn side first. We knew they were going to have to deal with, less stocks. And it was like, okay, so how are they going to do that? And we looked at the 2025, we'll start first with the corn numbers. They added another 150 million bushels of demand to the feed and residual. Now, I cannot support that number based off of what the cattle numbers are and what the hog numbers are and what it looks like we're going to have for, poultry production, or for that matter, including the eggs and milk. But they end up having to go somewhere with those numbers, the demand side. They did back off the ethanol demand about 25 million.
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I remember it all started in 1929 when me and Diana came to Alaska to homestead some of this free government land. 40 miles from the

Well, time sure does fly, doesn't it, Dinah? It's been almost 2 years now since you've been gone. Speaking of time, I guess you know that mine's about up. I'm gonna see you tonight. Just another breath or two and I'll be home. By the way,

Dale playing Merle Haggard. What have you got planned tonight, Diana? Great song. Written by, not by Merle, but actually another songwriter and performer, but it sounds like it could have been written by Merle, that's for sure. Great story. True Country, KWMT. Here's Buck Owens.

0: first time in years, also Harry's wife and two children. There have been strained relations and a legal fight over security arrangements since Harry and Meghan quit royal life and moved to California 6 years ago. Today's meeting at a country estate west of London, coming as the Duke of Sussex was already in Britain for charity events. Costco is hit with a class action lawsuit claiming a product contains dangerous levels of heavy metals.
1: The lawsuit centers on Orgain protein powders, which are marketed in stores and online as providing good, clean nutrition. Seven plaintiffs from across the country say Costco failed to screen the products for toxic heavy metals or disclose their presence to customers. According to the complaint, independent testing commissioned by the plaintiffs found that Orgain's vanilla bean flavor contained lead levels exceeding California's Proposition 65 limits by more than 600%. Orgain pushed back on the allegations, saying its products are safe to consume. Costco's protein powder listings included disclaimers stating, quote, product details have been supplied by the manufacturer and are hosted by a third party. Gianna Gelosi, Fox News.
0: An hour to the close on Wall Street. Stocks are higher with oil prices lower. Right now, the Dow is up 191 points. U.S. crude getting back to about $71.50. I'm Lisa Brady, Fox News.
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7: It's time to take a look at the closing markets for Friday, July 10th. At 11 a.m. Central Standard Time on Friday, the USDA released the July WASDE report. Joining us to talk about that report is Amber Jordan with BIS Commodities.
8: So we did have a supportive WASDE report for July. The USDA reduced its U.S. corn ending stocks for old crop by 125 million bushels. Feed and residual was raised by 150 million bushels to kind of match up with those quarterly ending stocks that were released at the end of June. This was partially offset by a 50 million bushel cut in ethanol grind, as ethanol grind was falling behind the USDA's estimate here over the past few months. Essentially, new crop ending stocks were then lowered by 170 million bushels from a lower carry-in and a 50 million bushel hike in projected new crop exports. So ending stocks for 26-27 corn were at 1,790 million bushels and at 11% stocks-to-use ratio. On the soybean side of things, ending stocks were also lowered by 10 million bushels on the old crop balance sheet, being offset by an increase of exports of 15-20. Essentially moving over to the new crop soybean balance sheet, they did raise yield to match up with that acreage report that came out in June, and ending stocks were at 310 million bushels and a 6.9% stocks-to-use ratio there. It would be the largest soybean demand ever seen on our balance sheet next year if these numbers are correct. U.S. crush was raised 100 million comparative to this year at 2.75 billion.
7: Over on the Chicago Board of Trade, July corn closed up 10 and a quarter at 438, September up 8 at 439 and a half, December up 9 at 461. July soybeans up 16 and three quarters at 1196 and a half, September up 11 and a quarter at 1181 and a quarter, November up 9 and a quarter at 1190 and three quarters. July wheat up 20 and three quarters at 632, and December up 20 and a half at 654 and a half. And now taking a look over at the livestock side of things, while midday box beef prices were trading higher on Friday, that was not enough support to offset the $7 to $10 decline seen in this week's fed cash cattle market to help ease traders' concerns. August live cattle closed down 5 at 235.20, October down 105 at 230.55, December down 127 at 230.27. Without seeing support from the live cattle complex, the feeder cattle contracts also spent the day trading and ultimately closing lower as well. August feeders closed down 155 at 354.60 and September down 197 at 351.02. The lean hog complex, on the other hand, spent Friday trading mixed again as the market wanted to move higher. However, they needed the buy-in from traders to conquer the market's resistance at the $100 mark in the spot August contract before that would happen. By Friday's end, July lean hogs closed up 45 at 94.77, August up 85 at 99, so close to but not quite to that $100 mark, and October down 57 at 85.07. This was a look at your closing markets for Friday, July 10th. And as always, keeping an eye on the ag news, markets, and weather so that you don't have to. I'm Helena McNamee, KWMT.
4: This marker.
9: Here's the AM 540 KWMT weatherology forecast. Cloudy this afternoon with highs around 84. East winds around 5 miles per hour. Lows level off around 64. Tonight, partly cloudy skies. Lots of sunshine tomorrow, high of 87. Bright sunshine and dry Sunday and Monday with highs in the upper 80s. From the Weatherology Weather Center, I'm meteorologist Jennifer Vujicki. Right now, it's 79 degrees.
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Texas Honky Tonk right there from Justin Trevino. And we're back to music. I'm Dale with the music on through the afternoon here today. I get to spend Friday with you. We got Dan Seals. A little song about growing up in a small town. Here's Dan.

0: Hi, everyone. Good afternoon. Tim Dale Ikerit with the music on True Country 540 KWMT. Call it the PM show here. Dan Seals. Dan Seals' Big Wheels in the Moonlight. Kind of reminds me of growing up in small town Iowa, Casey, Iowa, my hometown. Coming up this hour, we're going to be hearing from classic from Webb Pierce, Mo Bandy's on the playlist, also the Oak Ridge Boys, straight ahead.
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7: 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He's in the jail.

One of the all-time classics right there. Webb Pierce, a little 50s music for you. Webb singing In the Jailhouse Now. A little help there from the Woburn Brothers on that one, too. True Country KWMT. 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

0: Mo Bandy, keeping it country with True Country 540 KWMT. I'm Dale, checking my birthday list for this Friday, July 10, born on this date, 1970. Gary LaVox, he's a guitar player, singer, part of the Rascal Flatts Band, born in the state, 1965. Ken Mellons, Ken had some hits back in the early 90s. And one more, born on this date, 1955, Easton, Pennsylvania, Stan Munsey. Stan was a songwriter, one of several writer-musicians to emerge from the Muscle Shoals, Alabama music scene. His songs have sold more than 12 million records nationwide. He's penned hits for folks like Alabama, Shenandoah Band, Statler Brothers, Glenn Campbell, Tim McGraw, and many more. True Country 540 KWMT. Now this. 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
6: 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Here's the AM 540 KWMT weatherology forecast. Cloudy skies expected this afternoon, with daytime highs approaching 84. Northeasterly winds around 5 miles per hour. Partly cloudy skies tonight, lows level off around 64. Highs level off around 87. Tomorrow, mainly sunny skies. Lots of sunshine and dry Sunday and Monday, with highs in the upper 80s. From the Weatherology Weather Center, I'm staff meteorologist Laura Lockwood. Currently, it's 81 degrees.
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Holding Heaven in My Arms. Tracy Byrd, we are back to music here on the afternoon show. I'm Dale. Thanks for being along. Seems like old times being here with you. Let's go back for one from the Southern Gentleman. That's what we called him, Sonny James.

0: Take good care of her. Sonny James, True Country, KWMT, brought along by a Billboard chart book today. Let's go back to the early 90s. We heard from Alan Jackson just a couple of songs back. Alan was on top of the charts, number one on the Billboard charts and on country radio this time of the year back in 1991 with his tune, Don't Rock the Jukebox.
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I know what you mean, boys. Sometimes it just kind of all goes south. Alabama band, True Country, KWMT, Michael Johnson, right before that, a little bit of that countrypolitan sound from the 1980s. Well, I've got Clay Walker for you coming up next. 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

0: Only on days that end in Y. Clay Walker, True Country, KWMT. 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Brady O'Brien presents Rockin' in the Park tonight, a 250th celebration of America. And that gets underway. Well, the gates open at 6:30. 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But that show is tonight, this Friday night. Brady O'Brien presents Rockin' in the Park. 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
1: Here's the AM 540 KWMT weatherology forecast. Cloudy skies expected this afternoon, with daytime highs approaching 84. Northeasterly winds around 5 miles per hour. Partly cloudy skies tonight, lows level off around 64. Highs level off around 87. Tomorrow, mainly sunny skies. Lots of sunshine and dry Sunday and Monday, with highs in the upper 80s. From the Weatherology Weather Center, I'm staff meteorologist Laura Lockwood. Currently, it's 81 degrees.
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0: There's Faith Hill, True Country, KWMT. Right before that, Randy Travis, Deeper Than the Holler. 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

Every Time Two Fools Collide, Roger Miller wrote that song. And that's Kenny Rogers and Dottie West doing it for us here this afternoon. Dale Planet Like It Was on 540 KWMT.

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classic country music for you. Right out of Nashville, Skeeter Davis. What does it take? True Country 540 KWMT. We're bringing you a little more up to date with this tune right here from Trisha.

There's that boy Leroy, Leroy Parnell, All That Matters Anymore, True Country, KWMT. Well, they called him the Sausage King, yeah, great Jimmy Dean. We're talking about a great entertainer, on radio, on TV, national TV, had his own show back in the day. And, of course, out of Plainview, Texas, they've got the Jimmy Dean Museum out there. Here he is.

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Today My World Slipped Away. George Strait, Two Country KWMT. Right before that, that Cajun lad, Eddie Raven. Dale with the afternoon show, bringing on the Dixie Chicks.

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3: Here's the AM 540 KWMT weatherology forecast. Lows dip down to about 64. Tonight, under partly cloudy skies, northeasterly winds around 5 miles per hour. Highs level off around 87. Tomorrow, mainly sunny skies. Lows level off around 64. Tomorrow night, clear skies. Sunny skies and dry Sunday and Monday with highs in the upper 80s. From the Weatherology Weather Center, I'm staff meteorologist Laura Lockwood. Currently, it's 82 degrees.
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0: All they call it rodeo. There's Garth, Garth Brooks, True Country, KWMT. We're coming up this weekend, and as a matter of fact, it's getting underway right now, today. Started last night, really. But the official schedule, today, tomorrow, and on into Sunday, I'm talking about the Cedar Springs Bluegrass Gospel Fest over at Nashua, Iowa. And that is underway as I speak. A lot of great entertainment this weekend, including the Grass Run Band, Homespun Band, Bluegrass Blondies will be there, Mulkin's Family, and the William Lawson Band. So some great entertainment is going on, officially started last evening and runs through Sunday morning. And a lot of these bands play on the Friday and Saturday. It's at Nashua, Iowa, the Cedar Springs Bluegrass Gospel Fest at the River Ranch Campground.
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Farron Young, early 60s, The Comeback. True Country KWMT, I've got Steve Warner here on the afternoon show.

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1: It's time to take a look at the closing markets for Friday, July 10th. At 11 a.m. Central Standard Time on Friday, the USDA released the July WASDE report. Joining us to talk about that report is Amber Jordan with BIS Commodities.
2: So we did have a supportive WASDE report for July. The USDA reduced its U.S. corn ending stocks for old crop by 125 million bushels. Feed and residual was raised by 150 million bushels to kind of match up with those quarterly ending stocks that were released at the end of June. This was partially offset by a 50 million bushel cut in ethanol grind, as ethanol grind was falling behind the USDA's estimate here over the past few months. Essentially, new crop ending stocks were then lowered by 170 million bushels from a lower carry-in and a 50 million bushel hike in projected new crop exports. So,

0: ending stocks for 26-27. Corn, we're at 1,790 million bushels and at 11% stocks-to-use ratio. On the soybean side of things, ending stocks were also lowered by 10 million bushels on the old crop balance sheet, being offset by an increase of exports of 15-20. Essentially moving over to the new crop soybean balance sheet, they did raise yield to match up with that acreage report that came out in June, and ending stocks were at 310 million bushels and a 6.9% stocks-to-use ratio there. It would be the largest soybean demand ever seen on our balance sheet next year if these numbers are correct. Best crush was raised 100 million comparative to this year at 2.75 billion.
1: Over on the Chicago Board of Trade, July corn closed up 10 and a quarter at 438, September up 8 at 439 and a half, December up 9 at 461. July soybeans up 16 and three quarters at 1196 and a half, September up 11 and a quarter at 1181 and a quarter, November up 9 and a quarter at 1190 and three quarters. July wheat up 20 and three quarters at 632, and December up 20 and a half at 654. And a half. And now taking a look over at the livestock side of things, while midday box beef prices were trading higher on Friday, that was not enough support to offset the $7 to $10 decline seen in this week's Fed cash cattle market to help ease traders' concerns. August live cattle closed down 5 at 235.20, October down 105 at 230.55, December down 127 at 230.27. Without seeing support from the live cattle complex, the feeder cattle contracts also spent the day trading and ultimately closing lower as well. August feeders closed down 155 at 354.60 and September down 197 at 351.02. The lean hog complex, on the other hand, spent Friday trading mixed again as the market wanted to move higher. However, they needed the buy-in from traders to conquer the market's resistance at the $100 mark in the spot August contract before that would happen. By Friday's end, July lean hogs closed up 45 at 94.77, August up 85 at 99, so close to but not quite to that $100 mark, and October down 57 at 85.07. This was a look at your closing markets for Friday, July 10th, and as always, keeping an eye on the ag news, markets, and weather so that you don't have to. I'm Helena McNamee, KWMT.
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3: The U.S. makes a demand as negotiations continue. I'm Lisa Lacerra, Fox News. The U.S. wants Iran to make a public statement saying the Strait of Hormuz is open and that ships won't be attacked anymore. And officials tell the Associated Press internal struggles have made it difficult to reach and keep a deal, as President Trump is giving negotiators limited time to come to an agreement.
4: Qatari negotiators are on the ground in Iran right now. At the U.S. directive, their short-term goal is de-escalation. U.S. officials said the president considers those strikes on Tuesday on commercial vessels an act of terrorism. Iran's actions constitute failed performance at an unacceptable level, but the U.S. is committed to finding a resolution.
3: Fox's Mike Tobin in Tel Aviv. Iran's foreign minister says that it did not request negotiations with the U.S., but accepted the Qatari mediator's trip to Iran. That's according to Iranian state TV. Graham Plattner has submitted paperwork to formally withdraw from Maine's Senate race after a former girlfriend accused him of sexual assault earlier this week.
5: Progressives may have sidelined the party establishment. Former Maine State Senator Troy Jackson is a Bernie Sanders acolyte. He's running to succeed Plattner as the Democratic nominee.
3: Fox's Chad Pergam in Washington. Maine Democrats have said they will hold a convention to replace Plattner. The pretrial hearing for Tyler Robinson, the man suspected of killing Charlie Kirk, has concluded.
6: Today, court ended with a compilation of surveillance video showing the shooting suspect on campus. Earlier today, Judge Graff ruled that the camera in court could not broadcast images of exhibits for today only. The judge says it was a sanction against the media.
3: Fox's Matt Finn in Provo. The judge is expected to make a formal statement about a trial in September. Spain advances to the World Cup semifinals by beating Belgium 2-1. Spain will play France in Dallas on Tuesday. 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
3: More than 1,000 people diagnosed with a parasitic infection that may be linked to fresh produce.
6: It's caused by a microscopic parasite called Cyclospora. Dr. Shoshana Ungerleiter says the symptoms are similar to other stomach bugs, but tend to linger.
12: Watery diarrhea, cramping, bloating, fatigue, nausea, sometimes vomiting, and it can last for days to weeks if it goes untreated.
6: The CDC confirms infections in 31 states. The highest numbers are in Michigan, where state health officials report more than 1,500 total cases, at least 44 requiring hospitalization. The disease is rarely fatal and can be treated with antibiotics. In Atlanta, Jonathan Seri, Fox News.
3: The Gordie Howe Bridge linking Detroit and Canada is expected to open by the end of the month after U.S. and Canadian officials reached an agreement to resolve a dispute. That's according to the Associated Press. President Trump had threatened to block the opening. The music industry gets serious about AI-generated songs.
13: A new program for labeling AI music has been announced by a coalition of music industry trade groups led by the Recording Industry Association of America and the Global Recording Industry Group, IFPI. The labels are simple icons that distinguish between those that are AI-generated and AI-assisted, and they are designed to be adopted by digital music services, distributors, and others. The track labeling is voluntary. The program would be akin to how explicit music is currently labeled on services, that little E-box listed beside a track. This would be a capital AI for AI-generated and a separate lowercase AI for if a recording was substantially human-created. Michelle Polino, Fox News.
3: Prince King Charles has hosted Prince Harry and his family for the first time in years in an apparent attempt to ease a family rift. Harry and his wife Meghan quit the royal life and moved to California 6 years ago. I'm Lee Silasera. This is Fox News.
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16: This is the AM 540 KWMT weatherology forecast. Lows dip down to about 64 tonight under partly cloudy skies, northeasterly winds around 5 miles per hour. Highs level off around 87 tomorrow, mainly sunny skies. Lows level off around 64 tomorrow night, clear skies. Sunny skies and dry Sunday and Monday with highs in the upper 80s. From the Weatherology Weather Center, I'm staff meteorologist Laura Lockwood. Currently 81.
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Hi everyone, Dale Beck with the music. It is the Driving Home Show here on Friday evening on 540 KWMT. That's what we call it here, after 5 till 7. A little traveling music for you from Reba and Clint. Here's Clint Black.

Little Jimmy Dickens. May the Bird of Paradise Lay Up Your Nose. True Country, KWMT. Before that, we heard from Dina Carter. Well, some music being played over at the Wright County Fair. Eagle Grove going on right on through the weekend. This Saturday, they have the Confederate Railroad Band in concert. One of my favorite groups, Confederate Railroad Band. That's this Saturday. And opening up that show will be Jared Benson. More information, you can go to the WrightCountyFair.com. That's their website for a full schedule. So again, that's Confederate Railroad Band this Saturday night in concert. That'll be a good show. True Country KWMT, Oak Ridge Boys.

0: 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They've been out on their 50-year tour. 50 years of singing together, the Oak Ridge Boys. 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
7: Here's the AM 540 KWMT weatherology forecast. Lows dip down to about 64 tonight under partly cloudy skies, northeasterly winds around 5 miles per hour. Highs level off around 87 tomorrow, mainly sunny skies. Lows level off around 64 tomorrow night, clear skies. Sunny skies and dry Sunday and Monday with highs in the upper 80s. From the Weatherology Weather Center, I'm staff meteorologist Laura Lockwood. Currently 81.
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There's Dolly. You found the station that plays Dolly Parton, True Country, 540 KWMT. Yeah, and I've got a song for you from Mark Chestnut coming up right now here on the Driving Home Show. Here's Mark.

0: 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And a reminder where you can find some live music around the area this weekend. And tonight here in Fort Dodge, Brady O'Brien presents Rockin' in the Park, a 250th Celebration of America. That's tonight at Olson Park Music Pavilion, Fort Dodge. 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Again, that is tonight at Olson Park. Brady O'Brien presenting Rockin' in the Park. A lot of things going on this weekend. The Cedar Springs Bluegrass Festival, Bluegrass Gospel Festival, that's going on in Nashua, Iowa. It's underway. And some of the featured bands, the Bluegrass Blondies are there, the Mulkins Family Band, Homespun Band, Grass Run Band, and the William Lawson Band. That's at the Cedar Springs Bluegrass Gospel Fest, Nashua, Iowa. It's going on right now, right on through the weekend, through Sunday morning. That's at the River Ranch Campground in Nashua, their 7th annual Bluegrass Gospel Fest. Let's take a look at what's going on down at Lake Robbins Ballroom Woodward. Saturday night, Jesse and the Medicine Men coming up from around the Des Moines area to play. And then on Sunday afternoon, that's always big band time, Al Welsh, big band Sunday afternoon at 5. Saturday night, Jesse and the Medicine Men, that's country music for you at Lake Robbins Ballroom near Woodward. Lots of great entertainment at the county fairs all around. 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

0: 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Let's go back. I brought along my Billboard chart book today, taking you back to 1961. All right? This time of the year, the number one song in America on the Billboard Country Charts and on the radio, Kitty Wells' Heartbreak USA. Big hit for Kitty. And let's move up a few years to the summer of 1991, this time of the year, Alan Jackson had the number one song on the Billboard charts and on country radio, Don't Rock the Jukebox. Let's get back to music here on the Driving Home Show.
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0: Here's the AM 540 KWMT weatherology forecast. Lows dip down to about 64 tonight under partly cloudy skies, northeasterly winds around 5 miles per hour. Highs level off around 87 tomorrow, mainly sunny skies. Lows level off around 64 tomorrow night, clear skies. Sunny skies and dry Sunday and Monday with highs in the upper 80s. From the Weatherology Weather Center, I'm staff meteorologist Laura Lockwood. Right now, it's 82 degrees.
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Here's Randy Travis. Just a matter of time, that's all. True Country KWMT, your station for the country legends. Here's Buck Owens.

0: Paper Roses, Marie Osmond, True Country 540 KWMT. Right before that, of course, Old Buck, Buck Owens and the Buckaroos. Tim Dale with the Driving Home Show. My friend Paul Jackson will be along with the music for you. Coming up at 7, after 7, the Fox News right after the news. Paul will mosey in. He'll have some great country music for you right on through Friday evening here at KWMT. And a lot of information, too. We call him The Voice, Paul Jackson, coming up tonight, right after the 7 o'clock news.
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6: The NASDAQ and the S&P 500 end the week slightly higher, both up between 1 and 2%. Facebook parent company Meta was the week's big winner, rising 6%. Bank of America analysts said the company's AI infrastructure costs were lower than expected. The Wall Street Journal says Apple has sued OpenAI, saying the company stole Apple trade secrets. According to the suit, two OpenAI employees who used to work for Apple were involved. And a top economist warns that inflationary pressures are here for a while, even though gas prices are falling. Conference Board Chief Economist Dana Peterson says global trade and geopolitical problems are pushing prices higher. And that's your Fox Business Report. I'm Roger Stern, invested in you.
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6: Here's the AM 540 KWMT weatherology forecast. Lows dip down to about 64 tonight under partly cloudy skies, northeasterly winds around 5 miles per hour. Highs level off around 87 tomorrow, mainly sunny skies. Lows level off around 64 tomorrow night, clear skies. Sunny skies and dry Sunday and Monday with highs in the upper 80s. From the Weatherology Weather Center, I'm staff meteorologist Laura Lockwood. Right now, it's 82 degrees.
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There you have the sound of goodbye. It could be me. I'll be saying goodbye here before long. Wrapping up the Friday afternoon show here on KWMT. And I mentioned my friend Paul Jackson coming up next right after the Fox News at 7. So lots more music coming up on KWMT, your station for the country legends. We prove it every day. Here's one right here, Slim Whitman.

0: There's the Slim one right there. Slim Whitman, a legendary singer and performer. He was known worldwide and sold records. Sold records worldwide. Had quite a career. Back in the early to mid-50s, Slim Whitman. I'm Dale. I want to say thanks for being along here on the afternoon show. Let's get together in tomorrow. I'm going to be in tomorrow morning. Let's do do about 8 o'clock there. All right, 8 till noon time. We'll be playing it like it was here on the radio, KWMT.
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